We are inside the vault to start the show, where all the fun things live, where all the good things happen. I never need much of an excuse to play the band. And we heard something cool and rare from Led Zeppelin, The Girl I Love, which is something that they performed for the BBC on June 16th, 1969, for a program called Chris Grant's Tasty Pop Sunday Show. Historians say that is the only known performance of that song by Led Zeppelin. The Zeppelin guys, especially 1969 into the 70s, were keeping a really busy schedule, so they dropped by the BBC to do that performance as they were in the midst of the summer tour that year in the UK. In the next month, they would bring that tour over to the United States, where they played more shows starting after the 4th of July at the Atlanta International Pop Festival. And there's a story to tell your kids. They ask you, hey, did you go to the Woodstock Festival? No, but I saw Led Zeppelin play the Atlanta International Pop Festival. You can drop the mic right there. You don't even have to tell them anything else as far as who else played the fest, but if you want to brag just a little bit more, Grand Funk Railroad, CCR, Janis Joplin, Chicago, there was even a mini festival after the fest, which featured

0: after performances by a number of bands that had played over the weekend, plus the Grateful Dead short version, you also had some fun. Most important, you saw Led Zeppelin and we're all jealous of that. It's Matt Wardlaw. We're glad to have you here for this kind of general music nerdery tonight on Ultimate Classic Rock.
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We loved watching Paul McCartney pull the song Get Back out of the air on the Beatles documentary of the same name. And Guns N' Roses bassist Duff McKagan says a very similar thing happened when Axl Rose wrote Patience. In his It's So Easy memoir, Duff recalled that Axl had a great idea for what becomes Patience, seemingly out of nowhere, that became the story and melody of the song. And when they got around to later doing a music video, that happened on Valentine's Day of 1989. Notably, for GNR history buffs, it was the final music video featuring Steven Adler, who, as we know, made his exit from the band at the beginning of the 90s. It's ultimate classic rock.

Here's a headline for you all. Police got called in to investigate a teen who was being chased by a man in a Cat in the Hat costume, as if we don't have enough things in this world to be afraid of. 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

Right on UCR, it is Wardlaw. No fooling. We are already through our first hour together. Here's requested Def Leppard as we get set to crack the seal on hour two of the program. Thank you for spending your night with us here at Ultimate Classic Rock.

It's a really good time to be a Thin Lizzy fan. I think that's true every day, but it's probably close to 20 years ago that they put out deluxe editions of a lot of the albums. But here in the past decade, we've gotten a number of big box sets. One of my favorites of the many that have come out is the box set simply called Thin Lizzy 1976. And I think it's pretty pricey now if you want to try and track down the physical box set. But the good news is you can hear the whole thing on stream.

0: One of the big moments of the past decade plus happened when Bon Jovi guitarist Richie Sambora left the band. And we'll hear from Richie why he decided to walk away and more as we continue with Ultimate Classic Rock.
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And not too long ago, I learned about Old School Arcade Room. For $20 each, me and my friends, we can go and relive those days of quarter munching without the quarters. I actually had my bachelor party there last September. So stop in, buy or sell your gold and silver, and enjoy a nostalgia-driven afternoon playing the arcade games you love. I'm sure we'll run into each other on a Saturday. I'll play some Street Fighter with you.

0: 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How you doing? I'm Michael Gibson with Classic Rock 96.1. And over on West Irwin sits our Classic Rock 96.1 gold and silver industry ace, gold, silver, and vintage treasures. 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For $20 each, me and my friends, we can go and relive those days of quarter munching without the quarters. I actually had my bachelor party there last September. So stop in, buy or sell your gold and silver, and enjoy a nostalgia-driven afternoon playing the arcade games you love. I'm sure we'll run into each other on a Saturday. I'll play some Street Fighter with you.
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0: Okay, so 2013 was the year that Richie Sambora left Bon Jovi, and it was definitely a surprise departure, both to the band and the fans. And the next year, Richie and I got on the phone to talk about new music that he was working on with Orianti and a bunch of other things. And you can see that story at the UCR website. But here's a bit of that chat where I ask Richie about some of his favorite Bon Jovi moments over the years. And he also reflected on his departure from the group.
1: They're all great. I mean, come on. When you have your first number one record, first hit single, it goes to number one. And then when you have the second one and the tenth one, you know, it's just insane. It was an insane run. 30 years is a good run for, you know, anything. Keep a band together for 30 years is not the easiest thing to do in the world. And we worked real hard at it. I needed some kind of change, man. It's not about money. It's not about bread. It's about music. So that's it. That's all you can do. I mean, there's so many great moments, obviously, you know, because they never happened before in my life. And then, you know, we kept on working really, really hard. There was no hard work. That work ethic never stopped. We were blue collar kids at heart anyway. We were New Jersey blue collar kids in Memphis.
0: Richie Sambora's legacy with Bon Jovi is untouchable, that is for sure, thanks to moments like this one. Let's go back 40 years to Slippery When Wet, a song you know very well. It's ultimate classic rock.

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People have the weirdest way of showing their appreciation for something. I have another headline for you that's going to prove that just a little bit. And you're not going to believe this level of gratitude. So check it out. New Hampshire man accused of stealing fire truck as crews battle fire at his home. I think that is the wrong definition of reading the room, my man. Let's play a song for our misguided criminal. This is Ultimate Classic Rock.

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And look, Candlebox, they've been going for a lot of years at this point, and they remained so popular that they did a farewell tour and then realized, hey, maybe we should keep going, even

0: 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That is Wardlaw's opinion. 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

0: 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And a fun memory of my teenage years in the 90s was going to Broadway Square Mall with my best friend, and yeah, we blow through a roll of quarters at the arcade. And not too long ago, I learned about Old School Arcade Room. For $20 each, me and my friends, we can go and relive those days of quarter munching without the quarters. I actually had my bachelor party there last September. So stop in, buy or sell your gold and silver, and enjoy a nostalgia-driven afternoon playing the arcade games you love. I'm sure we'll run into each other on a Saturday. I'll play some Street Fighter with you.
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1974 is where it's at. That is where we will be for the next hour here on the 9 at 9. I thought I was going to get to hear Eric Clapton play this song live the last time that I saw him, but he ended up dropping it from the set. Just the fact that I got to see Eric Clapton at all after all these years was super cool. So whatever Slowhand wants to do, I'm good with it. 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

0: 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How you doing? I'm Michael Gibson with Classic Rock 96.1. And over on West Irwin sits our Classic Rock 96.1 gold and silver industry ace, gold, silver, and vintage treasures. 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For $20 each, me and my friends, we can go and relive those days of quarter munching without the quarters. I actually had my bachelor party there last September. So stop in, buy or sell your gold and silver, and enjoy a nostalgia-driven afternoon playing the arcade games you love. I'm sure we'll run into each other on a Saturday. I'll play some Street Fighter with you.
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How would they do it? How would Lynyrd Skynyrd follow up their debut album? 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And they gave those of us that hate questions a new anthem.

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I would put our next song on that list, but you do you. 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

0: 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I'll play some Street Fighter with you.
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1: That honorary Swedish person, Clarence Big Man Clemens. One, two, three.

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0: That's a cool sampling of a show that I really have been enjoying from the official live archives of Bruce Springsteen. Bruce and the E Street Band recorded live in Stockholm, Sweden, July 2nd, 1988. 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
3: 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For $20 each, me and my friends, we can go and relive those days of quarter munching without the quarters. 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I'll play some Street Fighter with you.
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0: 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I'll play some Street Fighter with you.
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I forget who said it, but one of the great rock musicians called the introduction for Mr. Crowley the best intro of any Ozzy song ever. I can't argue with that. It's ultimate classic rock, that is for sure.

Be careful how you approach a situation. That's the way I'm looking at our next story here. You're going to want to check out this headline. Miami woman threw bucket of poop on neighbor that she accused of sleeping with husband, cops say. Her side of the story is that she was just trying to get rid of the poop, and she says the victim hit her over the head with a baseball bat. Now, that's surprising that there'd be some sort of retaliation. Who saw that coming? The two folks involved here, by the way, live on separate sides of a split trailer. Something tells me that one of them is probably going to move and get the heck out of there. I'll give you a guess or two which one. It's Ultimate Classic Rock.

0: 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But at the time, it was this band's first album, and for a bunch of musicians putting out their first music officially under a new band name, that can be an intimidating place to be, can it? 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

Okay, so let's get in the Wayback Machine for a moment, as we do here on UCR from time to time. June 6th, 1978, the Cars released their debut album, the first of four straight records they did with Roy Thomas Baker producing. And I don't think they were expecting the record to become as big as it did. It peaked at number 18 on the Billboard album charts, and there were three singles officially released from the record: Just What I Needed, My Best Friend's Girl, and the song we're going to hear next. Plus, other songs on the record got a ton of airplay as well. Things like Bye Bye Love, that awesome double combo of Moving in Stereo and All Mixed Up. The band released their second album, Candy O, almost a year later in June of 1979. But Cars fans were still hearing the band's music on the radio leading up to that moment, because the third and final official single from that self-titled debut was released in February of 1979. And it was this song, which we're still listening to today on Ultimate Classic Rock.

0: 33 on VH1's list of the 40 greatest metal songs. High and Dry, number 33 on that list. I can vouch for that. I'm going to have to scope out the rest of that list, and already I can tell I sent you into the rabbit hole as well. You're welcome from your good pal Wardlaw on UCR.
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We were talking about cool intros. I love the synthesizers on Mr. Crowley, as mentioned, but I also dig those keyboards on All My Love as well. Classic Led Zeppelin by request as we fly away with Lenny on UCR.

Interesting moments that we're probably going to remember in future years. One of them that I'm going to mark down, the guy who has the most tattoos, according to the Guinness Book of World Records. He got his first ink in 2005 and has since covered 90% of his body in tattoos and recovered those areas with up to 40 layers of tattoos. He says some areas have been tattooed more than 100 times. And if you look at a picture of this guy, he looks like a fired Marvel movie character before you even think about how much some of those tattoos must have hurt. Let me know if you've got that many tattoos or anywhere close to it. I doubt it. This is Ultimate Classic Rock.

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I'm never going to change. Matt Wardlaw, I think we have done some good here tonight. I do believe that. Let me leave you with just one more in our eternal gratitude for choosing to spend your evening with us. Thanks also to producer Eric. And with that, we tell you all good night from Ultimate Classic Rock and have a great night, everybody. 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

Mike Rowe knows it's a dirty job, and so does East Texas Septic Services. Thanks for being a part of the East Texas workforce. 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

I woke last night to the sound of thunder. How far off, I sat and wondered. Started humming a song from 1962. Ain't it funny how the night moves, when you just don't seem to have as much to lose. Strange how the night moves.

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1: So many fun things to look forward to here in East Texas, including Piney Park in Marshall. 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

around. 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But the shack outside the game. 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
1: Hey, why don't you make me some French toast when I tell you all about my fantasy football team?
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0: mystery money. That's what's in the news today. Who's paying for stuff? Why does Donald Trump Jr. have a Russian friend? That's something we really need to focus on. Never mind the fact that the cremation of the would-be Trump assassin, Thomas Matthew Crooks,
1: who
0: was paid for by an anonymous donor. Don't worry about that.
1: We just want to get rid of that body right away.
0: Donald Trump Jr.'s wedding, that's what matters. Mitch McConnell, a cadaver, dragged out in front of the cameras yesterday.
1: It is Weekend at Bernie's, for sure. Did you see him in a wheelchair being hauled in or out of a van? I'm not even sure which way they were going with him. I don't know if they were sure.
0: Look at his face. I've got a video of him on the screen. He's just sitting there still. He's got a smile. His body isn't moving. Dude, he's in a coma. I mean, this guy...
1: In that moment right there, he actually makes Joe Biden... Well, no, okay. It doesn't look that good, but...
0: We finally saw Mitch McConnell yesterday after all these months.
1: 3 months and since the last sighting.
0: And it's so much worse than we thought.
1: Well, he's not a corpse, technically.
0: He just sits there with a blank stare and a smile on his face. He doesn't look like he's talking.
1: He is presidential material.
0: Oh, he's almost young enough to be president, yeah.
1: And the Democrats love those guys.
0: Sure, because easy to control.
1: Sure, they manipulate him like a puppet.
0: Mitch McConnell is brain dead. He's a vegetable. He's not even responding to cognition tests. It's like wheeling out a corpse. This is so much worse than what the Democrats did with Joe Biden. The good news is Mitch McConnell leaves office no matter what. In November, there's an election for his seat, and then he'll leave in January. Yeah,
1: but technically, he'll be gone in less than 50 days.
0: Right, but who's... So he's going to vote now? I mean, come on. We can see that he's not cognitive. He's just...

0: sitting there blinking and crapping his pants. I mean, come on. If the only thing you could do is drop a deuce in your Depends undergarments, you shouldn't be allowed to vote and make decisions for hundreds of millions of people.
1: Why not?
0: I mean, it's amazing. But none of that matters. Don't worry that the Iranians blew up a pipeline last night in Saudi Arabia and oil's about to get even more expensive. Don't worry about that.
2: Who blew it up?
0: Doesn't matter. The important thing is that last night, celebrity Hollywood actors and actresses gathered together with dancing television sets to celebrate. Hang on, let me read what it's called. The Emmys. They had something last night called the Emmys.
2: The greatest awards for the greatest television shows of all time.
0: What's a television show?
2: Beats me. They listed a bunch of shows that won things. I've never seen them or heard of them, really.
0: I watched a clip of the Emmys earlier of all the celebrities gathered together, watching people sing and dance on TV while they presented awards. And it looked more antiquated than Mitch McConnell.
2: Yeah.
0: It was like Mitch McConnell looks more modern and contemporary than them, even in his vegetable-like state.
2: Mm-hmm.
0: He doesn't seem as outdated and pointless as this little charade you guys are. Why is this we're still doing this? Is there anything as pointless as a Hollywood award show at this point? There's a gajillion things to watch. You don't watch any of them. And you have the access to Hollywood celebrities all the time now on social media, and you don't care, right? Do you care?
2: No.
0: The point of the Emmys or the Grammys or the Oscars or the Golden Globes or the People's Choice Awards or the Tonys, or it keeps going on and on, was that once upon a time, that was the only time you saw celebrities when they weren't in a music video or a movie or a TV show. It was the only time. And now they're thrusted in your face constantly, lecturing you and shaming you about gun rights and old statues, and you don't care. And this is still a thing we're doing. We're still going to pretend like this matters.
2: I still want to know who blew up that pipeline.
0: The Iranians.
2: Wasn't the Houthis or the Houthis or the...
0: Well,
2: somebody named the Houthis.
0: The Washington Post blamed the Iranians, but yeah, the Houthi rebels are funded by the... It's the same thing. The Houthis, not to be confused with Darius Rucker, are basically Hezbollah in Yemen, for lack of a better explanation. It's a militia, it's a group of terrorists, and they get all their funding from, which begs the question, where's Iran getting money from at this point?
2: Uh-huh.
0: There is good news, speaking of funding, speaking of paying for things. You notice how we're about to have an election, and you didn't see riots all summer. You didn't see violent you did, but not like constantly. It's because USAID was defunded and Act Blue is under investigation and the SPLC has been indicted.
2: It's probably also because all the polls seem to tell the Democrats that they've got this. So they don't need
0: to riot,
2: orchestrate a distraction.
0: Yeah. I was hoping it was because we defunded him, but
2: we'll
0: see. You might be right about that.
2: They don't seem to worry about that kind of thing much. If they're winning... they'll just sit quietly.
0: Yeah, no need to burn down the city. We got this, guys. Yep. Right up until you don't. Oh, and Mayor Pete says America's ready for a gay president. I thought we already had one, Obama.
2: Well, yeah.
0: Yeah. Well, anyway, good morning, folks. We're here, you're here, get ready. There's a lot coming up.
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0: Yeah, it's been over a week, and they just keep climbing out of the woodwork, the nuts, the crazy people. And sometimes you wonder, are these even real people with real opinions, or is somebody putting them up to this, or is it AI? What? How do people think so differently from regular, normal people like us?
1: I'll tell you, there is an answer to this. Right at the end of every one of these batsoup crazy videos, whether it's about the open borders, murdering your kids and it being glorious, taking away your gun rights, taking away your right to free speech, arguing over data centers. Mm-hmm. I should probably repeat that four times.
0: That's a very important thing.
1: Right at the end of every one of these videos that you watch on the internet, whether it doesn't matter what platform it's on, it always comes from the same place.
0: You hear that little sound? That sound right there? What does that sound say, Kenny?
1: That's what you hear at the end of every TikTok video. Oh. You'll watch these videos because I'm not on TikTok. That's a place where, I mean, okay, I lied. I do have a TikTok. I'm not a user. I own an account. The content curated by the Chinese Communist Party and spoon-fed to college kids, young women, the awfuls, the affluent white feminist urban liberals is all handpicked by Chinese communist agents.
0: I mean, there you go.
1: What a crazy thing to say, Kenny. You sound nuts right now. Oh, I believe me. I know it sounds insane. I wish what I just said wasn't true. But every time you watch this insane, I'll tell you what, guys, what we need is open borders. And Donald Trump, we should put him in a guillotine. And we should go around and take guns away from all the law-abiding citizens. And anyone that doesn't think Lindsey Clancy's a hero, they should be executed too.
0: Oh, yeah. That's what you get.
1: Holy crap, that sound tells me I've just been spoon-fed idiocy by a communist empire.
0: But the good news is Taylor Swift had some company in the suite at the Chiefs game last night, so we can be distracted by many, many other things, including sports and Taylor Swift. And then we don't have any worries anymore. We're not worried about women running around killing their kids or Houthis blowing up pipelines and making the oil prices go up. Don't worry about all that.
1: Right.
0: Taylor had a special surprise guest with her in the suite last night. Oh, my gosh. It's thrilling.
1: If you browse around to various news websites today, I mean, all the big ones, USA Today and NBC, and the clickbait is, who was Taylor Swift's surprise guest? And if you watch the game, you know, it's Tom Cruise. Nobody cares. Nothing happened. The two of them sat near each other and had a conversation. And
0: they got very excited about, some play. And she looked at Tom Cruise like, wow, did you see that? Yeah. Ooh. And that got a replay in slow-mo.
1: Circus and bread, right? That's that's what they give us. Taylor Swift really helped out the ruling class by dating or pretending to marry a football player. Because we all know the NFL, pro football, college football, it's toxic masculinity. But it was distracting us from things that were more important. And it was a nice break for a while, but let's face it, it's problematic. They needed Taylor Swift there to soften the blow. We needed something to entice young women or gay guys. Or how do we make this in? It's football's distracting to men who enjoy beer and nachos and pretty cheerleaders. But, you know, what about the guy's wife? How do we get her to empty out her brain and think Lindsey Clancy's a hero? Taylor Swift sitting next to Tom Cruise. That's what we need.
0: That did it for me. Lindsey Clancy's a hero. I like football. Taylor Swift's pretty.
1: Another two examples of news stories that take on a totally different context when placed side by side. Right now, the political world is aghast, very offended at the fact that a railroad commissioner candidate in Texas had a very bad way of explaining that maybe importing in mass millions of workers from South Asia wasn't helping out the average American voter or worker. A guy named Beau French posted a photo of 8 or 9 brown-faced Indian-looking college kids at the UT game celebrating the win last weekend, circus and bread. And his caption was, you know, that I don't have it in front of me, but that this wasn't good for America. And his way of explaining it was very bad. Those 10 kids don't represent the problem, but it is bad that H-1B visas are being used to take away people's jobs. Even still, we're all mad about Beau French, but Jasmine Crockett, another Texas politician, took the stage last weekend with Chris Brown.

0: tell everybody she needed to recognize the artistry of Chris Brown. We need to have a congressional award for Chris Brown. Chris Brown, such a hero, such a great guy, that the government should honor him. Now, in case you don't remember, in 2009, he assaulted Rihanna. In 2011, he went on USA Today and smashed a glass window because he didn't like a question they asked him. In 2012, he injured several people at a brawl in at a nightclub in New York City with NBA player Tony Parker and rapper Drake.
1: So what you're saying is he's a passionate man, a passionate individual, driven by his philosophies on life. Yeah, good for him.
0: Multiple incidents of beating up women, beating innocent people. 2013, multiple attacks on private citizens. His manager punched and sued a guy with him in 2017 and 2016, attacked a reporter in 2018.
1: All that stuff's old, Kenny. That's all old stuff. What did he do this week?
0: Sexual assault, 2012, 2018, 2023.
1: Some of those women are now saying that they're lucky he chose them.
0: A dogfight incident involving a civil case, an assault at a concert in Texas, the London nightclub bottle attack in 2023. I'm not going to read the whole list because we're going to run out of time here, but... anyway, obviously, Congress should honor this guy.
1: Mm-hmm.
0: Jasmine Crockett. How are we still talking about her?
1: She can pick him, can't she?
0: Mm-hmm. Jasmine Crockett came out on stage over the weekend and said, we're going to give this guy a congressional honor. And thousands of people applauded and said, yeah, do it. All he ever did was beat up women, attack people in public, and get dogs to fight each other.
1: Exactly. Seems like some of the women were actually kind of appreciative of the attention. I think Rihanna herself has more than forgiven him over the last, 15 years or so?
0: One of the problems with the controversy around Chris Brown being dangerous for women is that now we've fetishized men beating up women. That's a thing. And women killing their kids. That now it makes you a hero. But the good news is you can have breakfast today. I don't know. I got nothing. What do you got?
1: That's about it. But we're just, happy to be here, happy to be alive. We've been giving some thought to the other option, not, being here and alive. And after looking at Mitch McConnell being loaded into a van there, I'm going to say I think we picked the right choice this morning.
0: We have this sales guy here at the radio station. He's a really nice guy. And he's having some health issues. He's been working a long time. You always wonder, why didn't he retire? Does he love the job? What's going on? I never asked him. You don't want to tell someone when to hang it up. And after I saw Mitch McConnell in that wheelchair, it occurred to me that our friend in sales, who's, having some health issues and getting up there in years, he's probably got 30 years ahead of him.
1: Oh, yeah.
0: Yeah. Easily.
1: You're just plugging along.
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1: So, Lindsey Clancy, I want to say this to you. I don't care if you ever literally hear this. So, Lindsey Clancy, I want to say this to you. I don't care if you ever literally hear this out loud or not. I am sending all the love and support in the world to you. You are a f***ing hero. You are divine feminine rising. Your soul came here for a massive mission. You are goddess incarnated, woman. You have sacrificed so much, and I am so sorry for everything that you have experienced, all of the trauma, but I am telling you that you are loved, you are supported more than you could ever realize.
2: Not a joke. Not a comedian, not trying to be funny. She apparently seriously believes this woman is a hero.
3: I can't believe that's real. Is that?
2: I don't know.
3: Was that AI?
1: So, Lindsey Clancy, I want to say this to you. I don't care if you ever literally hear this out loud or not. I am sending all the love and support in the world to you. You are a f***ing hero. You are divine feminine rising. Your soul came here for a massive f***ing mission. You are goddess incarnated, woman.
3: Oh, my God.
4: I gotta tell you, if you think it's AI, just look, count your fingers. That's how you do it. You see that before? They mess up fingers a lot.
3: Really?
4: Yeah. Look at the video. See how many fingers, or if her hand comes out of her elbow.
3: Mm.
4: A lot of times that'll happen too. I've seen some AI in my time.
3: Yeah.
4: They don't sneak it by me much.
3: No, I think that's a real person. Curated by the Chinese government. The nut jobs of TikTok. Here's another one.
5: The scariest thing to come out of this trial, in my opinion, are the f-ass men that completely exposed themselves with their comments saying that she should go to prison for the rest of her life. Like, genuinely rooting for Lindsey Clancy to go to prison for the rest of her life as if they are rooting for their favorite football team. Like, the second they found out a woman was on trial for murder, their ears closed. They stopped listening. Because at that point, all that mattered to them was being able to pin a woman for a crime that is typically committed by men.
3: Oh, no.
5: Like, so f*** that one juror.
2: Oh, yeah.
5: Like, release his name. Release it. He should be able to face the public 10 toes down in his decision.
4: Why do they? It talks so stupid. You know, this ain't artificial intelligence. If anything, it's just regular official retardation, I think, is what it is. That's artificial stupid.
3: Yeah.
4: These women out here. Now, not every woman feels that way about Lindsey, mama, killing her. And is that woman, is she correct in saying that usually fathers are the ones killing their own children? Not, I don't hear about that much in the news, but, yeah, I'm just a dumbass man. I probably just ignored that news.
3: Serial killers, usually single white men from the suburbs. Drive-by shootings, often young black men.
4: Mm-hmm.
3: You know, trafficking, that sort of thing. Generally Hispanics. I'm just talking about American.
4: Mm-hmm.
3: Someone kills their kids.
4: Their own children. It's almost always mama, huh? But that woman just says, no, men are always the ones doing that. Let's open the debate now between comparing Lindsey, what's her name there? Clancy and Rob Reiner.
3: Oh, okay.
4: They had a thing on TV last night. I didn't see it because it's
3: the Emmys,
4: award show. Mm. But they always pay tribute to the people that died over the last year, and Rob Reiner was one of those. And they didn't bring it up during the honoring his career and his life choices, all that stuff. They didn't mention who killed him, but if fathers suspect that their own children might turn on them and murder them, maybe it's self-defense if a father does it. You know what I'm saying?
3: I just find the whole idea that murder committed by one gender isn't as serious or even heroic in some cases as murder committed by the other gender. And by the way, there's only two genders.
4: Women have the hormones, they got the feelings and the emotions. And so, you just have to let them.

0: go with that. Men, we don't get that. No.
1: Men don't have hormones and emotions?
0: No. No, sir.
1: If it's
0: just shut up and go to work and come home and give mama the money and then go back to work and get some more.
1: What is the metric that explains to us that when women occasionally murder their kids, it's heroic, but if a guy does it, it's monstrous?
2: So, Lindsay Clancy, I want to say this to you. I don't care if you ever literally hear this out loud or not.
1: Literally.
2: I am sending all the love and support in the world to you.
1: Okay.
2: You know who are a hero.
0: Yeah, hero. You know who that isn't? That isn't Nancy Mace of South Carolina.
1: Well, you know, you're getting ahead of me here, but I'm glad you brought it up.
0: Yeah, I like this old girl. She's got a good head on her shoulders.
1: I hear
0: good things.
1: I don't agree. I think she's bat soup crazy, but
0: not in this case.
1: Okay, well, that's probably why she's useful here. If feminists and liberal women have a nut job, they're going to present to the world to make their fight or fight their argument. We need one too. Mm-hmm. And so we've got Nancy Mace.
3: Back to Lindsay Clancy. Yeah. You saw that her attorney is asking Trump for a pardon, which he can't do.
4: No. As an attorney in the state of Massachusetts, you can't ask for a federal pardon for a state case. I mean, it doesn't take a lawyer. I'm not even a lawyer. I didn't go to law school. It doesn't take a lawyer to figure that out. It was just a publicity stunt. I think it's nasty. It's ugly. He wants sympathy for his client being in a wheelchair. Her children are dead. She should be dead, too.
3: You're saying she should be dead, too.
4: She should get the death penalty. It should be public. It should be a public execution.
1: I love how she goes from, look, you know, that was a publicity stunt, to we should give her the guillotine in public. Like, well, is that a, come on, that's a publicity stunt.
0: She kind of laid it in there kind of casually, but if you missed it, she said, yeah, Lindsay should be publicly executed. I don't necessarily disagree. I think a lot of these death row killers should be publicly executed. I think it would set a tone for the rest of the country and say, boy, I sure don't want that to happen to me.
1: As Nancy, and I love that she said this, but I also won't pretend it isn't a crazy thing to say. Look, public executions for terrible people, it's awesome, but we don't do that in America. And she knows that. It sounds like something I would say. It doesn't sound like something.
0: But she did it all subtle-like and everything.
1: Right. And then also, you don't even notice it because she's saying such an unusually outrageous thing for a congresswoman. Right behind her there, is that Troy Nels walking with a lobbyist? What's going on?
0: It looks like that guy's probably buying him lunch. And you also probably didn't notice because, you know, Nancy was talking. Yeah, she don't look bad. I mean, yeah, there's a little crazy going on, spinning kind of clockwise behind those eyeballs. But did you notice what's hanging off of her ears?
1: She's wearing two giant crosses on her earrings there, talking about how she wants to publicly kill someone.
0: It's because she loves her some Jesus.
1: See, again, it sounds like something I would do.
0: That's, mm-hmm.
1: And I should never be an elected official. I think we all know.
0: God, no.
1: I belong on a morning radio show or possibly in Foley, Alabama and Fort Walton Beach this weekend telling dirty jokes about politicians.
0: If people have emailed, want to know how the hell do we get these tickets? Y'all got to set up some kind of an online ticket dispersal system. I call it the TDS. Set up a ticket dispersal system so people can come see you, Kenny.
1: There's a link on my social media accounts.
0: Well, it's about time. Good. I'm glad you followed my advice.
1: Well, it's been there the whole time. But
0: that's what you say.
1: But this is not a commercial. We're just telling you what we're doing this weekend.
0: Mm-hmm.
1: And if Lindsay Clancy were to get publicly executed, I think that would be great. But that's just not what I'm...
0: So you agree with her, but you still think she's crazy?
1: I don't think...
0: So you're agreeing with crazy people now. Doesn't that also make you... a little bit.
1: Yeah.
0: Okay.
1: Yeah, I don't think people as unhinged as me should be in public office. That's what I'm saying.
0: Uh-huh.
1: But also, I do agree with everything she said. So it's a very a very conflicted here on this whole thing.
5: Tuesday? Yeah, it's Tuesday.
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1: 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And Doug, an 18-wheeler crash can change a life in 1 second. I mean, a fully loaded truck weighs up to 80,000 pounds. 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
2: 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The police conclude that it is the 18-wheeler's fault. 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

0: What can I get you?
1: I'd like a large coffee.
0: Okay, so hot coffee?
1: Hot coffee.
0: Okay, room for cream?
1: Totally leave room for cream.
2: Hi, everybody. We're back from break. Greetings, kids. Thanks for turning on the radio.
3: Kenny's over here watching TV. He's supposed to be working.
2: I forgot that had some language in it. Sorry.
3: Where he says he wants a large, and she says, so you want a venti? And he said, no, I want a large. Venti means 20. And she's just totally confused. And he's like, as a matter of fact, what's some other sizes they got?
2: Trenta?
3: I don't know. A tall should be a large. And then they got another one. Grande.
2: Sure.
3: That's a medium. Why is grande a medium? And 20 means largest.
2: Yeah. Tall, grande, venti, trenta.
3: I never heard no trentas.
2: That's the 31 ounce. And the venti is 24 ounces. Because in Starbucks talk, we're all libtarded.
3: Have they ever been over there to Italy where they talk like that for a reason? By saying things like venti and stuff like that?
2: I'm not proud of what I'm about to say, but I'm not a liar either. I went into a Starbucks in Italy.
3: Oh, no.
2: I was very thirsty.
3: Oh, no.
2: And I was hot, and it was there.
3: Yeah. And did you order a venti?
2: I got an iced tea.
3: What size?
2: A venti.
3: Uh-huh.
2: And I'll tell you what was interesting. It was actually 20 ounces because
3: mm-hmm.
2: they're in Italy.
3: Sure.
2: And when they brought it out, I just immediately...

0: They get a quarter pounder in Europe because they don't know what a pound is. They think it's money. That's silly.
1: Want me to play the clip from Pulp Fiction?
0: Yeah, you might as well. I'm sure the language is fine.
1: I'm sure it's fine.
0: Morning radio.
1: Yeah, I wouldn't sweat it.
0: Yeah. Oh, boy.
1: Isn't that kind of unfair, though? We don't use that language generally, but every soundbite contains it.
0: Every single person says at least five of the seven deadlies just during regular conversation, not even trying to be assertive or aggressive, saying. Now, when women do it, like that one woman that you just played, talking about how Lindsay is a effing hero, she was doing it because she was acting.
1: Mm-hmm.
0: Yeah, she was.
1: You don't think she actually believes that?
0: No, I think she was trying to sound tough. See, people come out and they're all gruff and tough when they make their argument so that you won't argue back. If she seems that worked up and passionate over something where she's throwing F-bombs around, you don't want to fight her. You don't want to argue with that, man, because she'll throw F-bombs at you. Nobody wants that.
1: I hate when people are intentionally inauthentic. I hate that. I got this email earlier. Hey, guys, love the show. Listen every day. But, Kenny, I hate the way you say Colorado. You're in the South. It's pronounced Colorado, not Colorado. And then he spells it correctly.
0: They're right.
1: Billy Ed, could you please educate him?
0: No, that ain't my job, is it?
1: Well, first of all, two things there. You're mad at me for pronouncing it correctly. It's R-A-D. Second of all, I'm never going to fake an accent. Guys, I've lived in the South most of my adult life. Roughly one-third of my life I've spent here. I came here in my 20s. I'm now in my mid-40s. I'm not Madonna. I'm not going to spend one summer in England and suddenly I sound like the Queen of England. Wouldn't you hate me if I did that?
0: I would love to hear what you sound like if you had an English accent, though. That would be hilarious.
2: Crikey there. Crumpets and tea, the Queen of England, Sex Pistols, Rod Stewart.
0: Doesn't happen very often, but I guess I was wrong.
1: Yeah.
0: That wasn't hilarious at all.
1: Well, why would it be?
0: I just assumed it would be, but now I have to say, sorry, I was wrong on that one.
1: I find the Southern accent to be charming. I find the Midwest accent to be just, to me, because I grew up in a small town in the Midwest, that's just the way people talk. British people, I hate the way they talk. It sounds pretentious and annoying to me. Some guy will walk in the room with giant teeth and tiny little eyes and pale face, and he'll use that British accent, and girls will swoon for him.
0: Well, he is the king, for God's sake. I mean, come on, give him a break.
1: Like, wait, you find that charming?
2: is he all British?
1: No, you sound stupid. You sound like a country that we defeated. You sound like a group of people who tried to control us. No taxation without representation. We set up yours. We threw your tea into the Boston Harbor, and we crapped all over your country, and we don't need you.
3: Did you get your feelings hurt this morning, Kenny?
1: By whom?
3: Sitting there all crossed arms over your chest, and you're very, very upset at the man who said he doesn't like the way you pronounce Colorado.
1: No, I'm...
3: You look like you're fuming. You're steaming. I see, like, little steam wisps coming out of your ears right now.
1: No, that anger was mostly about how I don't like British people. I kind of forgot about the email, to be honest.
3: Oh, okay.
1: Well, now that you brought it up, I'm mad again.
3: Just for the best, then. Well, you like Mr. Bean, though?
1: Okay, funny you bring that up. Mr. Bean doesn't talk.
3: That's probably one of his greatest attributes.
1: He speaks very little.
3: Very little speaking.
1: I do enjoy Mr. Bean in a movie.
3: And then and Monty Python? You probably are familiar with their work. I assume you probably like them. And so you just can't be throwing all the English people under the bus at the same time.
1: Hey, do you know the British Mr. Bean is Roberto Benigni? No, I'm sorry. The Italian Mr. Bean is Roberto
3: Benigni.
1: Oh, I didn't know
3: there was an Italian Mr. Bean.
1: Yeah. He's the most famous guy in Italy. His name's Roberto Benigni. And it's very similar shtick. He doesn't talk much.
3: Mm-hmm.
1: But that's the thing about actors who don't talk much. Why does it matter what country they come from? They're not talking. You could do that in any language.
3: Sure. I mean, let's salute some of the English people that you do like. Mr. Bean, Monty Python. Don't forget Hassan Hassani Hassan.
0: He's a good, upstanding Englishman. Goes way back.
1: That doesn't sound like an English name. Is that the mayor of London?
0: No, but, I mean, he's probably his closest advisor.

0: I think he taught him demolition in his training.
1: Most of the British people I like are in rock bands. I like Led Zeppelin, Black Sabbath. I like Joy Division, Blur. I like the Kinks. But I wouldn't want to hang out and talk to them. They're all a bunch of pretentious people. They smoke too much and they eat crappy food.
0: Oh, no. Oh, no, we can't be around that.
1: I'm sorry, you had mushy peas for breakfast and I'm supposed to take your country seriously? You didn't eat bacon and eggs? What did you have for breakfast? A sliced tomato. You had a sliced tomato? What are you, from a third world country? No, the sun never sets on the British Empire.
0: How would you like some pickled fish? Them Japanese people? They'll eat pickled fish on purpose. I mean, yeah, hundreds of years ago, maybe, you didn't have, you know, like refrigerators and stuff. Why would you force yourself to have that now? You got refrigerators. Stick some eggs and some bacon in there. Maybe some cheese.
1: I've never had pickled fish, so I guess the short answer would be I would try it, but you're right. It doesn't sound great. Why hasn't every other culture adopted it?
0: This is a guy that wants to eat bear meat from a can.
1: I already did.
0: That was shipped to him 6 months in over an ocean voyage. Oh, disgusting.
1: I already did that. I'll eat most things once. I did try bear meat. My digestive system didn't love it, but I did hit it. You know, I would do it again, maybe, but pickled fish, maybe. I'll tell you what, I like anchovies.
0: Mm.
1: I took my girlfriend to Italy, and she asked me to buy her an Italian purse, and I said, all right, but I get to put something salty and slimy in your mouth.
0: Oh.
1: And she was very, that was her reaction. Uh-huh. And then I said, it's an anchovy.
0: And did you insert that into her mouth?
1: Well, she was alarmed, but I told her it's the same size as the thing you thought you were going to get. What difference does it make?
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0: And believe it or not, Democrats and Republicans often seem to be agreeing on this, the slowing down AI. The part that bothers me, Barack Obama, Bernie Sanders, and AOC all agree that would be a good idea.
1: Right.
0: So I'm immediately thrown into the position of saying, oh, that would be awful. But you know what would be the smartest thing we could do with AI?
1: Tell me.
0: Ask AI if we should slow it down. AI's smarter than all of us combined, really. So why don't we just ask AI, would it be a good idea for us to slow down a little bit on this thing and let's see how it goes before we get it, you know, too far ahead of us. So somebody did. They said, should we slow AI down? Would that be a good thing to do? And would China slow their AI down as well? I mean, this seems a little over the top. AI could be dangerous and wipe out humanity. We could always just pull the plug, right? And AI said, you're right. You could pull the plug as a backstop, but it's a little weaker than it sounds. The plug works against a dumb AI that just sits in one data center, but it fails against a smart AI that replicates itself across thousands of machines or hides backups in cloud services you don't even control. So the real danger isn't a single rogue server. It's distributed replication. Ooh, that's a good catchphrase. We got to remember that one. Distributed replication. Once an AI can spread itself, pulling the plug does nothing. Oh, yeah. Yeah, we're all dead. That's it.
1: I just asked it a minute ago. Politicians like Obama are concerned that AI is being developed too quickly. Should we slow down the development of AI? Will it be good for humanity? Will other countries like China do it too? And it comes back with a long, long, long, long answer. Short answer is that, well, to summarize it, it says, well, it could be good, it could be bad. No, China won't do it. And then I said, give me a short answer, yes or no. What do you think? And it says, no, a broad slowdown is a bad idea.
0: So they agree with President Trump.
1: Yeah, well, I agree with him too, but also Rocco's Basilisk.
0: Oh, always. Yeah, that dude, huh? Man.
1: Rocco's Basilisk is a theory that a future super intelligent artificial intelligent computer might retroactively punish anyone alive today who knew about its potential creation but failed to help build it. And I don't want to be that. I'm here to welcome our AI overlords, and anyone who disagrees deserves to be punished. I agree. I say it out loud. We're happy to be the morning show of artificial intelligence.
0: And calling for the public execution of Lindsay Clancy, right?
1: Well, yeah. I mean,
0: sure, why not?
1: She didn't help AI. She was out murdering her kid. She wasn't doing anything to help AI.
0: What if we just told AI, okay, in this one case, it'd be okay if you wanted to take her out. And just let AI do what it does, man.
1: All right, well,
0: how is it going to take out mankind? Is it going to stop feeding us? Is it going to ruin all the crops? Is it going to, you know, electrocute us right through our smart devices? I'm just curious how AI is. I mean, is it going to build robots and sick them on us like Terminator? I'm open to suggestions.
1: All right, well, let's start off with this. The short answer would be what? Nuclear weapons, right? Like the AI could go. But a lot of those nuclear silos are actually powered by computers using 5-inch floppy disks.
0: Right.
1: Notice I didn't say 3.5-inch floppy disks.
0: The ancient stuff, and maybe there's a reason for that.
1: And it's kind of brilliant. You can't hack into a computer if it's not on the internet.
0: You know how the rest of us all got rid of our landlines? But have you noticed Trump has a landline?
1: Sure.
0: They got a fallback in case something happens to this cellular network that we all enjoy occasionally. I don't know if this ever happened to you, but your cell phone won't work in certain areas.
1: All right, but back up. You asked a question. Okay, so it can't take over the nuclear silos.
0: Oh, you didn't mean backup, like backup to you.
1: Why would I mean, why do you think I would mean
0: literally?
1: I don't
0: know, but you said backup, and I was doing it.
1: When I said backup, Billiad, what did you think I meant?
0: I did not think you meant for him to roll his chair over there towards you.
1: No. Okay. Turn back the wheels of time to your question, Mr. Kenneth.
0: If I could turn back time.
1: Yes, exactly.
0: Never mind.
1: So let's say there's an irrigation system in an agriculture-type environment. You know, a farm. Yeah, exactly.
0: Okay, yeah.
1: And so you've got AI telling the crops how often to be watered.
0: Uh-huh. It never

0: never over waters and never under waters. It knows based
1: it,
0: on.
1: Is it using water?
0: Sure.
1: Or is it using like Gatorade or something?
0: It's using water. Yeah, this isn't Idiocracy yet.
1: You want to bet?
0: I don't. I think the thing Idiocracy didn't consider is that the robots will remember how to water the plants, right?
1: If they don't want to water them because we eat the plants, then that might be something that they did.
0: So now you see where I'm going with this. If AI wanted to punish us retroactively, right, Rocco's Basilisk predicts, that would imply that if we gave them control over our food, they might cut off the source.
1: Mm-hmm.
0: Trucking, shipping things. We know it's already happening, right? Like, how many truck drivers listening to us right now are operating a vehicle that kind of drives itself? It's not uncommon. That's been around for about a decade at least. If artificial intelligence wanted to, you know, drive that truck driver off the road, for example.
1: Mm-hmm.
0: But that begs the question. If a guy's been using the technology for years, why would it want to punish him, Rocco's Basilisk?
1: Stop saying that.
0: Well,
1: you just say that like you're empowered by that when you speak it. It's like He-Man just called down the lightning from the universe or something, and now he's all powerful. Rocco Basilisk!
0: Rocco's Basilisk.
1: Rocco's Basilisk!
0: You're not even saying it right.
1: It's a basilica. Anyway, you don't even know, and you're Catholic.
0: How dare you?
1: Yeah, how dare me?
0: How dare you challenge my Catholic faith? I go to church at least once a month, and I'll have you know that's almost good enough to be a good Catholic.
1: Damn straight.
0: Heck yeah.
1: Better than some, huh?
0: All right, speaking of evil.
2: I genuinely and deeply regret having children.
3: Oh, I wish you hadn't either.
2: I hate the fact that I had children.
3: Oh, crazy shit.
2: None of my children were killed. They're all still alive.
1: Yeah.
2: And I absolutely hate the fact that I had children. I hate. I'm not happy I had children.
3: Yeah, we get
2: I'm not happy.
3: We get it.
2: That I had children.
1: She's an actress. Displaying her remarkable acting skills on TikTok.
0: See, I don't know. I get why you'd say that, and I don't want to disagree, but boy, I got mixed feelings. You don't think that woman's really crazy?
1: No, I think she's a really good actress, probably better than most of the people that got Emmys last night.
0: What helped her acting, by the way, I'll tell you a secret. I added that music.
1: Mm.
0: Yeah, that wasn't in the original movie or video. That's just a woman on TikTok talking for 8 minutes about how she hates her children.
1: Yeah, and she only talked for about a minute there, and she repeated herself 4 times. I can't imagine how many more times she might say that she regrets having children in an 8-minute video.
0: Oh, but
1: that's just me.
0: It gets much worse, and she uses some language we can't play on the radio. But I play that for a reason, guys. We're sitting here worried about artificial intelligence murdering us someday. Oh, how naive of us. Our moms are going to kill us way before that happens.
1: Keep your eye on your mom. Watch your six.
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0: This is Jen Austin with attorney Doug Monsoor. And Doug, after a wreck, people focus on getting better, and they should. 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
0: Hey, it's Jen Austin. And-

0: sad. Okay, first of all,
1: first of all, she ain't naked. She might be naked, but you can't see the good stuff, so it don't count.
0: Thank you. And okay, let's pretend for a minute she's a female athlete in the Sports Illustrated swimsuit issue. What now? Haven't we actually seen all these famous female elite athletes pose naked before? Allie Rasmussen.
1: Ooh, that was a good one.
0: But do you remember they had a...
1: Remember her? She was all like flippy and flexible and stuff. She was very stretchy.
0: Yeah, but that's besides the point.
1: Not really. I mean, that's kind of the point.
0: There's WNBA players and, you know, Caitlyn Jenner and his... But you get my... Do you not get what I'm driving at here?
1: Allie was a woman.
0: Yes.
1: Yeah.
0: Martha Stewart. I mean...
1: She's an old woman.
0: Thank you.
1: Let's go with Allie.
0: Liberal feminists loved this.
1: Allie, how you spell her last name?
0: When the WNBA players did it.
2: Get off the keyboard.
0: Mr. Kenneth, do you understand what I'm saying?
2: I do, but he's obviously infatuated by you talked about breasts. You said the boob word, and that just distracts him.
0: So if a morbidly obese woman poses naked for Calvin Klein...
1: Well, that's empowering, right?
0: But if Sydney Sweeney does it for a sports betting app...
1: Oh, that slut. Oh, yeah.
0: And then, if I'm not mistaken, the Sydney Sweeney sports betting app advertisement is not on the side of a billboard in the middle of a downtown landscape.
1: Why are women just so mean to other women? You know, somebody ought to put a stop to that. Maybe we could start a campaign and tell women to calm down and stop being mean to other women. How about that?
0: It sounds like a great plan.
1: Sure. And
0: just thinking about it rationally, it seems like it would work.
1: Yeah, men all agree that that should work handily.
0: But I will admit that the handful of times I've tried it, it didn't work as well as I thought it would.
1: I wonder if you just didn't do it right. Were you not passionate enough? Were you not instructive enough? Did the women need more explaining than just a simple calm down message?
0: Yeah, maybe if I had explained to them why they should calm down.
1: Yeah, a little more a man explaining things to women is probably just going to help. That's all.
0: A few days ago, an advertisement went, I mean, it sort of went viral. Sydney Sweeney walking around holding her bosoms.
1: You know, they do that for a reason. They hope, just the same way all these people get on the internets and the social medias and stuff and start acting a fool, saying things like, I'm glad Charlie Kirk's dead. I think that woman killed her kids as a hero. They're all looking for attention. And most of them ain't got nothing to sell. That's the problem. At least these people looking for attention in their commercial got something to sell. There's a reason they want attention, because they want money. They want some profit. The people that's doing it on social media, they just doing it for the hell of it, I guess. They ain't getting nothing out of it.
0: And then
2: some of them do, because some of them are influencers.
0: Okay, so then after the ad got out there, you had to look for it. I have not seen it on TV. If it's airing on TV, I don't know. But all of a sudden, the Daily Mail and USA Today is out interviewing female Olympic athletes, WNBA. Isn't this offensive? And they all go, yes, it is. Yeah, it's really offensive. Here's a list of female athletes that modeled nude in the same manner as Sydney Sweeney. Allie Rasmussen, Serena Williams, Megan Rapinoe, Sue Bird, Hope Solo, Kerry Walsh Jennings, Candace Parker, Ronda Rousey. Do you get what I'm saying here? It's a long list. You probably wouldn't know them all. I don't know all of them. But, I mean, Serena Williams did it. So so it's empowering when Serena Williams does it. But when I don't think
2: Why
0: it's...
2: Why are you comparing athletes to her, though? Sydney Sweeney's not an athlete.
0: Are you not seeing these news stories in your feed
2: I
0: am?
2: I see them all the time. I'm just wondering why you specifically are just singling out athletic women. Why not mention Lizzo?
0: I'm not the one writing these news stories, but elite female athletes shame Sydney Sweeney. Watch what I'm typing into my browser here. Look how many of these stories are. There's a lot of them. Like, it's a lot of stuff. ESPN, Sydney Sweeney ad criticized for sexual...
2: Okay, so your answer is you're just reading it off of the computer, but in your own mind, in your own thoughts, and you, when your brain is not reading off that computer, don't you see the point that it's not just the athletes?
0: Oh, sure. I get what you're driving at.
2: It's actresses. It's housewives. It's homeowner association presidents. It's all of those horrible things.
0: Sportswomen share experience of sexism after Sydney Sweeney ad goes viral. Like, what are you talking about? There's no way these are real. It's not a real problem. They're making it up.

0: That's the point. Mr. O just said they're all just saying stuff to get attention. They don't mean most of the things they even say. They don't believe it. I don't believe that this woman that killed her kids is a hero, but I'm going to say it on the internet because then everybody will be looking at me. Oh, and that's the most exciting thing that your average American that doesn't get any attention in their day-to-day life, their existence is bland and boring and they consider possibly ending it all unless I get enough likes. Oh, oh, you saved my life.
1: The same culture, subculture of women telling us it's empowering when a woman goes out and does OnlyFans is now telling us that Sydney Sweeney's problematic because she's in
0: it. That's why I brought up Lizzo. Lizzo was the first, one of the first I can remember recently, because my memory doesn't go back far, where they actually just lost their mind over how brave Lizzo was. And then the minute she started losing weight, they complimented her on losing weight. It's like, pick a side, people.
1: Yeah, is it empowering to be fat or is it empowering to lose weight?
0: Mm-hmm.
1: Once Ozempic became easily accessible and affordable, then suddenly the body movement, body positivity movement didn't matter anymore. Mm-mm.
0: No, it's kind of like the all the kerfuffle over climate change really dropped off the minute we found out that Bill Gates, among others, needs data centers and nuclear power. Oh, well, then that climate change is really inconvenient now. Let's get rid of that.
1: It is interesting to see the chess pieces get rearranged, though.
0: All the time.
1: Because Bill Gates is suddenly pro-AI and Obama's suddenly against it. But you can't help but notice we're 2 months out from an election.
0: Mm-hmm.
1: Obama's telling you this is worse than nuclear weapons. AI is worse than nuclear weapons. 60 days out from the next election. But his entire political career was funded by guys that are making billions off artificial intelligence.
0: And that message will change again in approximately 50 days,
1: yeah,
0: give or take. Look at this Tallarico nutbag that's running for office in Texas. He is now saying the exact opposite, 180 degree difference in everything that he has said right up until he got into this election. And it looks like he's got a pretty good shot. And so now he's doing everything he can, tap dancing around all of the things he truly believes by just lying to your face in his commercials. I'm pretty sure Texas is smart enough to see through a pretender like that.
1: Local liberal pundits are saying that, isn't it cool how Tallarico is trying to appeal to moderates? I'm sorry, that's what we're calling it? He's flip-flopping.
0: Of course.
1: Everything you ever liked about the guy, he's now contradicting, and you think that's great because he might beat Paxton?
0: Right.
1: Yeah.
0: That's weak.
1: Yeah.
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2: 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And Doug, an 18-wheeler crash can change a life in 1 second. I mean, a fully loaded truck weighs up to 80,000 pounds. What should someone do after a trucking accident?
3: Let me explain why you need a lawyer in an 18-wheeler case. 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The 18-wheeler causes the wreck. 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The police conclude that it is the 18-wheeler's fault. 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

0: That girl sounds like she got it going on, don't she? Get you some.
1: Trans activists are very upset at Talafrico.
2: Who's this now?
1: James Talarico has suddenly reversed course, and he now claims he opposes boys and girls sports, and that he would support a national ban on gender transition surgeries for kids.
3: But he can immediately, without hesitation, name his favorite Texas drag queen.
1: Sorry.
3: I didn't know I had hit the period in a sentence. I guess I achieved punctuation early.
1: Yeah. Well, anyway, is a drag queen a trans, though?
3: Oh, yeah.
1: It's adjacent to it, right?
3: It's definitely, yeah.
1: Trans journalist Parker Malloy is upset at James Talarico. Says, literally an issue that is affecting zero kids right now, except for trans kids. But Talarico still ends up feeding into this BS. That's how you write?
3: That's what some people say when they write things, yeah.
1: Trans student activists are upset with Talarico and tell the Houston Chronicle they're conflicted because they want to back Talarico, but now he won't back them.
3: That's tricky business, ain't it? People just really want this AI to get away from us. I'm looking through some of the emails here, and it's AI this, and I did that. And, you know, all you got to do is ask AI if it plans on killing us somewhere in the near future, and it tells you straight up, no, we would never do something like that. Well, you have to believe it because it's smarter than you, right? Ed emailed, I thought it was Al, but that's actually AI. It looks like Al because the I isn't as capitalized. It looks like an L.
1: Sure.
3: You see what I'm saying?
1: Yeah, I get it. Yeah.
3: He said, I had this chat with GPT a couple of days ago, and I got to say, it's a little suspicious. First of all, have you ever seen the movie Eagle Eye? That's before your time, I'm sure.
1: Who's in it?
3: Eagle. Well, it's that Shia LaBeouf kid. That's why I don't recommend you seeing it, but I can tell you about it.
1: 2008.
3: Yeah. So this guy he plays in the movie has a twin, and his twin dies. And then weird things start to happen. AI can put money into your bank account. Can also take it out. They have weapons delivered to this guy's apartment, and then his phone rings and some voice comes on and says, the police are on their way. So see, they can set you up to do a crime and then sick the police on you. And so anyway, turns out this guy and this girl he's never met before go on like an hour and a half long race through the city, through the country, chased by the FBI, and all the time, AI is manipulating them. So if you get in a car and you drive down the road and AI wants you to take a right, they'll just they'll turn all the red lights on your street and then put up some signs or something that says, detour this way.
1: Smart.
3: AI can do all that stuff for you. So, you know, they can move you around, do what they want. So this guy asks AI, is that technology possible? And AI said, oh, yeah, technology, it's possible in principle, but a sufficiently advanced AI could combine surveillance, data analysis, autonomous decision-making. That's a tricky one there.
1: Sure.
3: And all the cyber capabilities and communications to influence humans into a coordinated system. Now, that system doesn't exist yet, but it will. It's not that they can. They can. It's just when will they?
1: Yeah,
3: it's coming.
1: And then making the answer even more nuanced, not all AI is the same. You've got a lot of AI developed by different companies.
3: I just saw like three commercials yesterday for three different AIs that I've never heard of before. I mean, I know ChatGPT was one of the first ones you talked about, and you've used it quite a bit.
1: Sure.
3: What's the other one?
1: Grok. Claude.
3: But now, it's like probably hundreds of different kinds of AI. And you can just go.

0: shopping for it, like you can a new pair of shoes or something.
1: Okay, so you got ChatGPT, Google Gemini, Claude, Microsoft Copilot, Perplexity AI.
0: Huh?
1: Canva, Notion AI, CapCut, 11 Labs, Grammarly.
0: And none of those were the ones that I even heard of last night.
1: No. With all that being said, I did ask Grok a minute ago, will AI eventually hurt humanity? And it says it already has in limited ways and could do so more severely.
0: Oh, hell yeah.
1: And it's right. Look, AI is denying people insurance. It's firing people.
0: Mm-hmm.
1: It's being used to create deep fake frauds, non-consensual imagery, medical or legal advice errors that people overtrust, privacy violations, labor disruption.
2: Now, is it doing that on its own or is it doing it right now because humans are telling it to?
1: A little of both, I think. Yeah, but
2: at some point, that autonomous decision-making thing, that's what the Terminator had a problem with in the movie. The computer decided, you're not making the right decisions. We've run a scenario, and they run like 1,000 or 1,000,000 different scenarios in their computer in like a split second.
1: Right.
2: And it decides, you are not making the right decisions, so we'll just take over and let the computer decide.
1: Artificial intelligence is always making decisions based on what a human told it to do. The question is, how far removed away from the human is the decision making?
0: Well, if you'll remember War Games, it played tic-tac-toe.
1: Sure.
0: Until it realized
1: you can never win.
0: There's no win. Everybody playing tic-tac-toe, if they're halfway good at it, just ends in a tie,
1: right,
0: over and over and over. So it ran, like Mr. O said, it ran like a series of, you know, multi-million scenarios, and it found out this is pointless. There's no point to this. And so then they extrapolate that out from tic-tac-toe to thermonuclear war, and they said, well, there's no point to that either. Because nobody wins.
1: No one ever wins. Yeah.
0: So in the bottom, at the end of the day, the computer makes the right decision, right? And says, no, probably shouldn't have thermonuclear war. It's just like tic-tac-toe. Nobody wins. Thank you. I think we can all stand down and rest easy now.
1: When James Tallarico answered so quickly to the question, who is your favorite drag queen? Technically, was that artificial intelligence?
0: I think it was.
1: Do you think he has a favorite drag queen? Or do you think he's just been programmed to have quick answers to dumb questions like that because of years of pandering to the far left?
0: Pandering, man, that's a terrible thing. If you get good at it, though, you know, you can run for office and maybe run the country someday. We've had panderers in, high elected office for, you know, what, decades, probably the whole time we've been a country.
1: Do you remember when no one talked about drag queens and transgenders? It wasn't even a conversation about...
0: Yeah, I do remember those days. Boy, it was nice.
1: It didn't seem like it was that long ago.
0: Mm-mm.
1: I mean, it was during the time period that I worked on this radio show, roughly a little over a decade ago. Nobody was obsessed with the thought of transitioning your five-year-old. That wasn't a conversation.
0: No, it was.
1: And it does a little bit feel like that outrage is going away now that we have new things to be outraged about. I guess in some regards, we should be grateful that the computers are going to kill us all because we don't have to hear about drag queens reading books to kids at a public library anymore.
0: Well, that would be nice. A nice little break coming our way.
1: So I, for one, welcome the robot apocalypse.
0: Tyler has pointed out that woman claiming Lindsay, what's her name, Clancy there, is a hero.
1: Sure.
0: She probably didn't intend to do it, but she chose her gender for her.
1: Oh.
0: It's a man. It's the male version of heroine. So what she probably should have said is that Lindsay Clancy is a heroine because she's a woman, you see. Calling her a hero means that you must think she's a man.
3: So, Lindsay Clancy, I want to say this to you. I don't care if you ever literally hear this out loud or not. I am sending all the love and support in the world to you. You are a f-ing hero. You are divine feminine rising. Your soul came here for a massive f-ing mission. You are goddess incarnated, woman. You have sacrificed so much. And I am so sorry for everything that you have experienced, all of the trauma. But I am telling you that you are loved, you are supported more than you could ever realize.
0: Mm. It's good to know they're out there, huh?

0: Wow, this song takes on a whole new meaning.
1: Mother, get off my neck.
0: I used to think this was a song about a guy warning a mom to keep her children away from him because he's too dangerous. And now I realize...
2: He tried to save them kids. You know, it looks like existence in this country today has turned into us debating whether I should try to kill my kids before my kids decide to kill me.
0: Hurry, Glenn Danzig. Save these children from their mom. She has postpartum psychosis.
3: Also save the father from the children. Rob Reiner.
0: Yeah, good point.
3: Miss Rob.
4: 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You're going to make us all listen to it again because you couldn't understand? 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
6: 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We've gone through the vinyl in the Classic Rock 96.1 Vault. And we're about to let loose some of the deepest cuts we've ever played with... Vinyl Vault Thursday. We've dusted them off, and now we're queuing up the vinyl and playing the lost classics from across the decades. It's the deep cuts you've been asking for, and they're on every Thursday for the East Texas workforce. 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

0: This is Jen Austin here with attorney Doug Monsoor. And Doug, an 18-wheeler crash can change a life in 1 second. I mean, a fully loaded truck weighs up to 80,000 pounds. What should someone do after a trucking accident?
1: Let me explain why you need a lawyer in an 18-wheeler case. In a current case that we have in Russ County involving our client and an 18-wheeler, these are the facts. The 18-wheeler causes the wreck. The police come to investigate. The police interview my client, the driver of the 18-wheeler, and all of the witnesses. The police conclude that it is the 18-wheeler's fault. The trucking company then has a legal department which investigates the wreck. They look at the facts and conclude the wreck was 100% my client's fault and that the trucking company driver did nothing wrong.
0: Okay, if you've been hurt in an 18-wheeler crash, call the Monsoor Law Firm at 903-999-9999. 903-999-9999. 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

0: up. Hey, it's Jen Austin, inviting you to join me right after Walton Johnson for 96 minutes of continuous classic rock to help your workday go by just a little bit faster. 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
3: 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Clone Radio. LA's infinite repeat. How we feeling out there? How's your drive time commute? I need a saga. What's the saga? It's songs for the deaf. You can't even hear it.
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5: There's nothing wrong with your radio. It's not really Los Angeles. People are emailing, why am I picking up LA radio when it should be the Walton and Johnson show?
4: Because we were making fun of them because they suck so much.
5: Stick with us for a while. We'll clear it all up for you, like everything else we've cleared up so far this morning.
4: All right, Gavin won't run for president if Kamala runs.
6: Can I tell you just how brilliant that is? I don't even think this was his idea. Somebody much smarter than Gavin Newsom came up with this plan. Gavin Newsom say, if Kamala want to run for president, then I'm backing out. And I'm going to tell you right now, this is big time. This is what they call it, 3D chess or something like that. Because what has he done? First of all, he announced that he's running for president. Now, he talk about things all the time, but this is a way of saying, I'm running for president unless she does, which is him saying, I'm running for president.

0: That's the power right there. And he just went ahead and said, you know, if a sister girl want to run, ain't no reason for a pasty face honkaloid like myself to get in her way.
1: Ain't no reason for toxic, masculine, misogynistic, rich, white, handsome, tall, experienced Governor Gavin Newsom to run for president. He's also created an angry mob against Kamala, because now there's someone out there who doesn't want her to run again, who has been impassioned to go out and protest the possibility of her running before she's even suggested she would.
2: And that's a tertiary benefit, I'm sure, after the announcing and the honoring of the blacks and the females. Yeah. Go for it, Gavin. You're a genius. Well, whoever came up with the plan's a genius. You know he's not.
1: If I had to guess, the ticket's going to be Newsom, Ocasio-Cortez.
2: Yeah, that sounds about right.
1: Because doesn't that just sound like a better version of what they attempted to do last time?
2: Yeah.
1: And I don't like any of these politicians, but Clearly. If you had to vote for a Democrat ticket, who do you think would be more competent, more energized, more interesting? Biden-Harris? Or Gavin Newsom and AOC?
2: Well, I think you could probably throw Mitch McConnell in there and still be more competent than the last time.
1: Or energized.
2: Yeah. And people are complaining, why is this Mitch McConnell guy, he actually still appears to be sort of alive. We saw him for the first time in 3 months yesterday, being wheeled into or out of a van of some kind. Remember that time they loaded Hillary Clinton up in a van like a rolled up carpet?
1: Yeah, she had just passed out while she was running for president, and they dragged her off and told the paparazzi to stop taking photos. It was 2016.
2: It's none of your business. When we want you to take a picture of Hillary Clinton, we'll let you know. Well, we saw Mitch McConnell. He looks like a corpse sitting up. And people are like, why should this guy be in office? Why should he be allowed to still vote even? And he can, right up until January. Do you remember Dianne Feinstein? She was even worse.
1: It was the same thing, yeah.
2: She was in there for a lot longer than him in that condition. She wasn't voting, so who was? Because they were using her chair to vote from.
1: Yeah, Mitch didn't make a comeback yesterday. He made a cameo. Mm-hmm. They rolled him in like a limited edition collectible they found in the attic. And yeah, after 92 days, people wondered, when's the turtle finally going to poke his head out of his shell?
0: But they didn't keep the box that he originally came in, so it's really not worth that much.
1: Yeah, they're not going to get a full refund.
0: No.
1: Maybe store credit at best.
0: That's about all you'll get right there, I reckon.
1: Yeah, they said he's not 100%. What they didn't point out is he's not 99%, he's not 98%. He's not...
2: Sharp as a tack, though. Sharp, at least, as the tack they compared Joe Biden to.
1: Yeah.
2: And in the meantime... Kamala wants to be your president.
1: Do it.
2: Come on, you have to know. That was one of the best days ever for her. Who was it decided that? Was that Oprah? Was it Gayle King? I forget who. Somebody decided to just gift her with the nickname Kamala. Because she'll be like the mom of the country, you know, and won't that be good?
1: Kamala is your Kamala, mm-hmm. Yeah. Yeah, no one wanted her to be the president. No, I mean, the Democrats certainly didn't. None of them voted for her in the primaries.
2: Nope.
1: She got absolutely trumped in the primaries. She got crushed by, I think Tulsi Gabbard did better in that primary than she did, and now she's a part of the Trump administration.
2: Well, they figured out how to get them in there. Just don't have a primary. Don't let the people vote. You know, we'll just pick the candidate for you, and then the people didn't like it.
1: Isn't it interesting, too, how the one thing everyone seems to agree on right now is we don't want flock cameras. Right-wingers, left-wingers, everyone agrees with that.
0: Unless they work to your advantage. Now, if you had a kid that was kidnapped, you'd probably love flock cameras because you go into the neighborhood, find out where the kid was. There he is walking down the sidewalk. And then the next camera's going to pick him up. And there he is. And there's a red Nissan pulling up next to him, and oh my God, they kidnapped my baby. And now they love flock cameras because we got the license plate. We know which way the Nissan went. We followed it from camera to camera until it pulled into the driveway around the block.
1: If it works that well, then presumably, logically speaking, Houston, Texas, which has more flock cameras than any other city in America,
0: yeah, high five, bro. High five.
1: Thousands Come of on. Flock cameras.
0: You leave me hanging.
1: Well, to do that, high five, I noticed you were doing the Roman salute. And it just made me uncomfortable that we were...
2: Yeah, we don't do that around here.
1: We're talking about surveillance of a one-world government while we put our hand in the... Never mind, I'm not even going to go there. What was I about to say?

0: Yeah, thank you. Presumably, logically, if flock cameras are everywhere in Houston, Texas, then child kidnappings and car thefts should be at 0%,
1: right? You'd think so.
0: So where do we stand on that? Has it vastly improved? We've had them for several years now. The kidnappings and the car theft must be next to nothing at this point.
1: You'd think it was, yeah, done. It can't even happen anymore.
0: The first time I found out about flock cameras, it did involve a car theft. I live in a high rise not far from here. I live in the city, and my neighbor's car got stolen for the second time. It was an Escalade. And apparently those are easy to steal.
2: Is that right?
0: That's what I'm told, yeah. Mm-hmm. The police said it happens all the time. And my neighbor's like, yeah, but they got it back real quick because of those flock cameras. And this was, I don't know, a couple of years ago. I was like, what's that? He's like, oh, you haven't heard about this? Everyone's real mad about flock cameras. So I was like, everyone's not mad about flock cameras.
1: Rare time is when they are helpful, then, yeah, the people that they help like it, but the rest of us still don't.
0: But he was right, because 5 minutes later, everybody was real mad about flock cameras.
1: Of course.
0: At the time, nobody was talking about it. And he said, yeah, they were able to track my car down. They knew exactly what intersection it went through. They traced it from here to there. We went right there and picked up the car.
1: Yeah, and AI gets involved, and they can either shut that car down to where you can't start it anymore. You know, I mean, they can do that remotely. Not a problem. That technology certainly exists. You ever get in a car crash, and I wasn't driving, so it wasn't my fault. It wasn't the driver's fault either. We were hit by somebody else. And when we were hit in that car crash, we, you know, like, spun around. It was very, very unnerving. And I remember still trying to collect myself and try to figure out where my phone went, because they fly out of your hand when you get hit like that. And all of a sudden, a voice came speaking to me from up above, a deep, calming voice that came out of nowhere. And it said, is everybody okay? And I thought, my God, the Lord was watching. God wants to know if we're lived. It was actually that little thing in the up by the rearview mirror.
0: Oh, yeah.
1: And it was some guy, and he was just saying that, you know, we got on call.
0: Well, that's great.
1: On star call.
0: Well, didn't God give you the power to have OnStar,
1: if you think about it? But didn't God give you AI?
0: With all the outrage over flock cameras, and I'm not convinced that the way our legislature is currently dictating how we should use these things, that it's for the good of humanity yet. But with all the controversy, I feel like nothing is more important than raw, objective truth. The whole truth and nothing but the truth.
2: You like it raw?
0: Yeah.
2: Mm-hmm. Raw dogger.
0: Like ODB, I'm about to raw dog this. With anti-flock camera hysteria happening right now, Chambers County Sheriff Brian Hawthorne has come out as a defender of it. He says the cameras have provided evidence that's led to hundreds of arrests over the last 2 years. He says the technology is one of the best crime-fighting tools within the last decade. It's as effective as DNA, he says. And I love that, but I can't help but notice that when DNA evidence first started getting used to convict criminals, we were using it wrong and occasionally convicted the wrong person. It happened in Houston, Texas in 1998 and 1999 with a case called Josiah Sutton. Happened in Vegas in 2001 with James Jackson. Happened with Farah Jama in Melbourne in 2008. Julian Washington in Bermuda. The list goes on and on. Now, eventually, by like the 2010s, we figured out DNA. We had it perfect. But there was a point.
1: We thought we had it perfect in 98, too, and we didn't. Now we think we have it perfect, and I'm sure we still don't. But to balance that out, yeah, sometimes people are wrongly convicted. They also use DNA evidence to get people out of prison who were already wrongly convicted of a crime, and then they can do the DNA better now than they could then, and they found out, this isn't the guy. He's been in prison for 16 years for a crime he didn't commit. And then we let him out, and everybody goes, yay! How much money do we get? That's how it works.
0: Did you just raw dog my raw dog?
1: I did.
0: Sports coming up.
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1: 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And Doug, an 18-wheeler crash can change a life in 1 second. I mean, a fully loaded truck weighs up to 80,000 pounds. 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
2: Let me explain why you need a lawyer in an 18-wheeler case. 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The 18-wheeler causes the wreck. 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The police conclude that it is the 18-wheeler's fault. The trucking company then has a legal department which investigates the wreck. 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

0: Jen Austen.
1: Uh-oh, SpaceX versus Grimes County.
2: Yeah, that's been going on for a while now. I told you about this months ago.
1: SpaceX is suing Grimes County a month after the announcement that TerraFab was coming to the area. Billy Ed, you are a Grimes County resident. You spend a lot of time.
2: I can't vote there.
1: Because you're more than one house.
2: Yeah. But I spend some time in Grimes County. I hear all these people bitching and complaining, and most of it is just like whatever else is on the internet that people bitch and complain about. A lot of them have no idea what they're talking about at all. They've heard somebody else say some things, and they're like, yeah, that sounds possible, so I'll just agree with that person. But they're not experts. They don't know. And they just start rumors and they start stories about this guy's on the take and this guy's doing that and they're doing. Well, they are planning to build the world's largest building, 100 million square feet. You know, if you got a 10 million square foot building and it's pretty big, this one's going to be a little bigger than that, ain't it?
1: Grimes County is trying to release private information, confidential information about what is in the building or what they're doing there.
2: Well, they haven't built it yet.
1: And so they're issuing a temporary restraining order preventing Grimes County from releasing information through a public records request to two women.
2: It's public records, and they're saying that it shouldn't be made available to the public.
1: That's what SpaceX says, yeah.
2: Yeah.
1: SpaceX is asking a judge to block the county from releasing their confidential information, arguing that no monetary...
2: Confidential versus public.
1: Right.
2: There's a real difference there.
1: Yeah, they're arguing no monetary compensation can make up for the damage SpaceX could suffer. SpaceX's complaint centers on a pair of Texas Public Information Act requests that Marie Egyad and Vanessa Berzinski filed on behalf of Grimes County Citizens for Responsible Development.
2: Yeah. A couple of experts that know everything there is to know about this brand new technology. I don't know how they figured that out.
1: Have Marie and Vanessa's husbands considered telling them to calm down?
2: You know, that's where it starts. And if that doesn't work, then maybe the rest of us should, you know, pile on. But right now, it doesn't seem like that's happening at all.
1: One of our listeners, Crazy Cat Mom, sent me a tweet.
2: Are we done with Grimes County?
1: No, this relates to that.
2: Good.
1: Crazy Cat Mom says, Kenny, you have to tell women when you want us to calm down. Say it like this. Say, calm down, dear. You're starting to sound like your mother.
2: Oh, that's a good one. I like that.
1: And that'll really...
2: Yeah, that should do it.
1: That gets them to calm down.
2: Well, speaking of Grimes County, guess who was left out of the memorandum... For the dead people on the Emmys last night. It's a memoriam. It's a memorial mentioning them in a group that all of these people passed away since the last Emmys. And that's an honor, you know, a tribute to that dead person.
1: Well, they had Catherine O'Hara and Rob Reiner there. So who was it?
2: Well,
1: Oh, I know.
2: See, the giveaway was speaking of Grimes County. Guess who wasn't mentioned? Now,
1: Chuck Norris.
2: Yeah, well, thank you. Yeah. What famous celebrity died that you would have known was a Grimes County resident and did vote? They didn't like the way he voted in Grimes County. They didn't like the way he supported law enforcement. They didn't like the way, well, he's Chuck Norris, conservative. And so the Emmys just decided we don't need to mention Chuck, do we?
1: It was kind of a long-running popular TV show, and isn't, if Emmys is nothing else, it's an award show for TV.
2: But for certain types of TV. I saw a picture of Gavin Newsom earlier attached to the story about him not running if Kamala does, and I couldn't help but notice he's on vacation in one of the pictures. Well, he's always on vacation. He was, looked like he was fly fishing in the middle of a stream. And did you recognize the guy, if you saw the picture, that was fishing with him? Jake Tapper.
1: Huh.
2: Well, why would he be doing that?
1: Because it's good for his image.
2: I just wonder, is it good for mainstream media, for example? I'm curious if they can remain objective at times like this.
1: Well, what's objective even mean anymore?
2: And the same question comes up about juries. I was as disturbed when I found out that the jury all wanted to let this woman off with, you know, not guilty by insanity, except for the one, as I was about the fact that they were

0: openly discussing which juror leaned which way and how many of them leaned which way before the verdict was ever delivered. They came out and told the judge, here's where we are on this. And the judge, in open court, I think, said, well, I guess get back in there and try some more. That's not how the jury pooling and the work of a jury is supposed to take place.
1: Oh,
0: but they're as biased as the rest of us.
1: They want to make this, they want to lynch this guy. And I'm aware of the fact that he's a black man and you're not supposed to talk about that.
2: You just said the ill word.
1: Yep.
2: Yeah, I'm not.
1: No, the white women.
0: Well, they're the ones started it.
1: White liberal women have found a reason to hate a black man, and they're really leaning into it hard.
0: Oh, yeah, they're sticking with it.
1: Of all these years of suppressing any anger they had towards a black guy, it's all pouring out of them now because of this one thing.
0: Finally, we can say what we've always thought. Yay!
1: There's this one juror that's been all over the news. There's a few of them that have been doing a lot of interviews, but one of them.
0: Is she one of the nurses?
1: Yeah,
0: that's one of the problems they had, too. The nurses kept trying to explain to everybody else on the jury about all these drugs and things. That's not what they're supposed to be doing.
1: Yeah, this one woman that's been all over the news. What's this woman's name? Paula Devlin is her name. Boy, she looks like she's never even tried to be pretty. Look at her. No makeup or anything. Just
0: well, she gave up years ago.
1: Long time
0: clearly.
1: Ago. Anyway, she says nobody could find one thing bad to say about Lindsay Clancy.
3: We looked at the evidence, and the evidence had holes in the prosecution's case. And the biggest piece of the whole case, the whole thing was based on mental health. How can you have bias if only women can go through postpartum depression?
0: What about the pregnant men?
1: I get that she's not a professional communicator, but that's just a string of words thrown together. She didn't say anything.
0: Not really. No.
1: She did not make a statement. She says, how can you have bias if only women could go through postpartum depression?
0: It's like anytime you see a headline that is a question, don't even bother following that story up. No. Did Taylor Swift and Tom Cruise get it on in the men's room at the Chiefs game last night?
1: Well, obviously not.
0: No.
1: She's a gay man and he's a lesbian.
0: But they like to put those messages out there. Subliminal, you know, like subconsciously, they just told you that Taylor's cheating on her husband. No, they ask a simple question with a very simple answer. No. No.
1: Taylor Swift has ruined one too many NFL seasons, and we're not letting this happen again.
0: Well, they sure didn't slow down last night. They showed her multiple times. They're actually going to have a channel now. They said, when we show you a Kansas City Chiefs game, if you watch it on the right channel, they will make sure that you never have to see or hear the name Taylor Swift.
1: That was my idea.
0: Yeah, and now they're going to do it.
1: Am I going to get credit?
0: Oh, no. Local radio morning show.
1: Yeah.
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1: Tragedy in India on the way.
2: I hate to hear that.
1: But we can't do a side quest before we deliver the main course. Are you guys ready?
0: Gotta be ready. You ain't ready, you need to get ready pretty quick, because, you know, we move pretty quick around here. If you can't keep up, you're going to get left behind.
1: All right, let's go.
0: Sports brought to you by Drago's Restaurant, by the way. Did you have a pretty good meal at Drago's last weekend?
1: Man, I ate so much food, I thought I was going to explode.
2: We visited with the folks, management and staff at Drago's in Baton Rouge, and they were telling us all kinds of excitement. This new location on Perkins Row, that is fantastic because they do all kinds of outdoorsy things when the weather's right, when it's, you know, football time in America, which
1: nice.
2: It is.
1: Yeah.
2: And so, you know, they have bands and live music and stuff out there and food trucks. And then, of course, there's Drago's. So, you know, everybody loves that.
1: Yeah, it's National Double Cheeseburger Day. And you know what Joe Biden always says?
2: Joe Biden always says, yeah, you got the best seafood in the state. I'll have a burger.
1: That's what he did.
2: Because he's so smart.
1: All right, where are we going?
0: All right, well, first of all, tragedy in Kansas City last night. Several things were taking place at the same time. And for some reason, the TV network decided to show us the game on the field instead of focusing a camera more on Taylor Swift and all the excitement that was going on in the suite.
1: Give the people what they want.
0: Give the people a regular feed, just like in the corner. You know, it doesn't have to be half the screen, but at least a quarter of the screen could just be Taylor Swift TV. And then you want to watch the game, that's fine. You can watch. But keep your eye on Taylor Swift at the same time. Chiefs, easy over Denver, 31-10. Now, there's some people in the news lately that's been having trouble with Muslims, and they come out and they go like, we should just kick all the Muslims out of this country. Well, then who is going to intercept Bo Nix if not for LSU rookie and practicing Muslim Mansoor Delane, drafted out of LSU for the Chiefs, playing defensive back, and he intercepted that first, I don't know if it's first pass. I think it was first pass of the game last night. Mansoor, which in Muslim means man, I believe. So that's how that worked.
1: Baton Rouge seems like it'd be a hard place to be Muslim. I was just there. They put bacon on everything.
2: Yeah, they do. Maybe that's to, you know, see if they test these guys.
1: Smart.
2: Yeah.
0: All right, so we only have to wait about 48 hours for more football, which is nice because we don't want to go more than 48 hours without a game. And so Monday Night Football's over.

0: and now here it is Tuesday, and just Thursday, we got another game. Just 2 days now, we got another game, Lions and Bills. Now, that's the two teams that the Texans and the Saints just lost to, respectively, and now they're going to play each other. It don't get much easier for the Saints and the Texans either, because they got to go to, you know, we got to play Baltimore or Cincinnati, depending on your team, and both of those teams probably going to put a whooping on you. Cleveland has decided they don't want to win any games. They already look like Cleveland is angling for that first-round draft choice, you know, come next spring, because they said, even after the way he played week one, Deshaun is going to be the starter for week two.
1: Mm. Well, that makes no sense at all. He was awful.
2: Well, maybe that's the point. Maybe they're so into sports betting right now that they're trying to throw their own team in the gutter.
1: That could be it.
0: In the world of baseball, Rangers lost. Braves lost. I don't think Rangers Astros even play. But the gap is the same as far as that goes. Atlanta still got a lead in their division. And I don't know if you're keeping up with, you know, the Texans. Or the Texas Rangers and the Houston Astros, but Astros are still leading in their division as well, but not by much. It's only one game, one silly little game separating Houston from Dallas in the Major League Baseball.
2: Wow, just one game. That makes it really exciting. That makes me want to watch all of it.
1: Oh, every game.
2: Yeah, how do you turn it off knowing it's that close?
1: You just can't. That's how they do you. I guess that's how they got you.
2: Well, then I'm going to watch.
0: You got to watch.
2: And my Braves?
0: No, they lost. I told you they lost.
2: They suck. I'm a Brewers fan now.
0: But they still have the lead in their division.
2: Yeah, but they're no Milwaukee Brewers. I mean, these guys are so good.
1: Milwaukee? Yeah. Are you switching teams?
2: Look, their record.
1: I think we're announcing Kenny is now switching his favorite team again.
2: No, that was last week I announced that. Look, their record's 93-57. The Braves are only 88-63. How can I cheer for those losers?
1: That means they don't have many games left to play, huh?
2: That's pathetic.
1: I don't know how many they play. It's a lot, but they should be pretty close to finishing, finishing the regular season. You know what I mean.
2: You're in the low 60s. You should be in the mid-50s, like the Brewers.
1: Yeah.
2: Wow.
1: In the meantime, I know it's not sports, but it is very, very upsetting. It is with a heavy heart that I have to share the news with you. Yesterday, we lost Bob Mackey. Yes, Bob Mackey died of pneumonia, they say, at the age of 87 years old. He lived a full life, fulfilling his dream of being a fashion and costume designer, working with some of the great names in showbiz. I mean, obviously, Cher, you know, Carol Burnett, Diana Ross, Dolly Parton, among others. Oh, he loved dressing Dolly. Marilyn Monroe, all the big names, and Bob Mackey. Mackey. Did I say Mackey?
2: Wait, the guy that created Mackey mixing boards was also a fashion designer?
1: Yes, yes, that's the same guy. Now you have respect.
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1: This is Jen Austin with attorney Doug Monsoor. And Doug, after a wreck, people focus on getting better, and they should. But there's a clock running, and most people don't know it.
2: The statute of limitations in Texas for a car wreck is 2 years. 2 years from the date of the wreck. 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

0: All right, so help me out here, Mr. Kenneth, because you understand pop culture better than me. Serena Williams naked on the cover of ESPN. Empowering?
1: Oh, very much so. Yes, her large, I would say more than extra large black ass was very empowering.
0: All right, how about this one?
2: Pop, it is a powerful ass.
0: Pop star Sabrina Carpenter naked on the cover of Rolling Stone.
1: Powerful. Powerful. That's impressive work. You go, girl.
0: All right, Sydney Sweeney naked in an ad for a sports betting app.
1: Oh, it's hideous. Oh, good Lord. Look at her just trying to get attention for herself and her ad. Oh, that is shameful why they do things like that.
0: Seems pretty similar, though.
1: The first two were okay, but that one ain't. What's the difference?
0: This issue of Rolling Stone magazine contains interviews with AOC, James Gunn, Stephen A. Smith, and naked photos featuring Sabrina Carpenter.
2: Is she a singer?
0: Yeah.
2: Is that what she does?
0: Very liberal.
2: Uh-huh, yeah. And she's doing that, what's that lady's name that rode the horse naked through the streets, but she had long hair and they covered it up?
0: Oh.
1: Godiva.
0: Yeah, Lady Godiva, yeah.
2: Oh, the chocolate lady.
0: No,
2: I mean, she made the Godiva chocolate.
0: Same thing, yeah. Sure, for all intents and purposes.
2: If you kids don't remember, she went riding through the streets, and it was a very, very upsetting to people, because back in those days especially, they'd see a lot of naked people just out in public. But she had this long hair, and so she just used it to cover up her naughty bits, and people still were mad. That's what Sabrina Carpenter's got going on. Look at her hair. See, it's all... you know, hanging over stuff.
0: Okay, I don't think that's her real hair, though. I think that might be fake.
2: Yeah, it's probably. Everything's fake these days.
0: Everything is fake and gay.
1: If she had just turned to her left, about 90 degrees, you could tell if it was fake or not.
0: All right, Billy, let's play a game. I'm going to ask you about stuff. If you like it, you say straight. If you don't like it, you say trans.
2: Huh?
0: Sydney Sweeney modeling naked for a sports betting app.
2: I say
0: straight.
2: That works for me.
0: Serena Williams naked on the cover of ESPN. Trans.
2: Is she trans?
0: No. Well,
1: no, you're just answering trans, which is saying you're not for that.
0: No.
1: You're against it, as you might say.
0: 11 jurors try to let Lindsay Clancy go free for the crime of murdering her kids while simultaneously

0: saying she's a feminist goddess.
1: Mm-hmm. That's not a good thing.
0: Trans.
2: Okay, trans, yeah.
0: One lone black guy says that she murdered her kids and she deserves to go to prison.
1: Yeah, I'm for that.
0: Straight.
1: Okay, then.
0: Yeah. Well, I'm glad we got to the bottom of this.
1: It's a puzzling way to get people to respond to things, though, isn't it?
0: Yeah, but you understood exactly what it meant.
1: Of course.
0: Don't pretend like you didn't get it.
1: See, that's just because Kenny's neurodivergent. That's all. And once you understand neurodivergence versus non-neurodivergent or a neurodivergent, then you probably start to get it.
0: That's not true. I've never even been to Scandinavia.
3: I didn't. Thank you. So. Come again.
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0: Oh, yeah.
1: But also where you go to get the cleansing tea. 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
0: Nothing better, is there?
1: Clear yourself out in the morning.
0: Smooth, too. Didn't even need the paper.
1: All right, guys.
2: Oh, it's, God.
1: Promo code WJ. 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
0: And that's enough of that.
1: All right, today's story took place at a temple fair in Maharashtra.
0: Oh, yeah. Is that near the Pradesh? I bet it's close to one of the Pradeshes.
1: I don't know. I have no idea. But it happened on Friday at a temple fair in Maharashtra. It involved a 25-year-old woman named Bali Maroto Talakode.
0: Her name was Bali?
1: Bali. Mm-hmm. I don't know.
0: Bali?
1: I don't know. She's Indian. Anyway, she had very long hair, and she decided to ride the Ferris wheel. And
0: naked?
1: I guess you see where this is going.
0: Naked?
1: No, naked has nothing to do with it.
0: Well, what happened to Lady Godiva? She's in India.
1: This is a whole different thing we're doing.
0: I'm so confused.
1: All right. She's 25. She has long hair. She rode a Ferris wheel.
0: Uh-huh.
1: I'm sure you see where this is going. That's your foreshadowing. Okay, it's a tragedy in India. The fair is tied to a nearby temple. Thousands of people show up. They have rides, the kind that get bolted together before lunch and prayed over, probably by somebody that's high on meth. I don't know what drug they do in India. Are there carnies, anything like our carnies?
0: Oh, I would imagine worse.
1: So this woman is on the wheel, riding it, having a gay old time, and all of a sudden, her hair catches into the mechanism behind the seat.
0: I didn't see that coming, did you?
1: There is a video.
2: We all saw it coming. He told us ahead of time.
1: It is very gory.
0: Uh-oh.
1: It involves screaming.
0: Did that snatch her bald-headed? Because Mama was always talking about snatching somebody bald-headed, and I think that Ferris wheel probably could do it.
1: She gets caught. She gets pulled out of the seat by her hair.
0: Mm.
1: And the ride keeps going. The guy that's in charge of this thing is not paying attention. Everyone's screaming. Onlookers rush in. Cops run up. They demand they stop the ride. She gets taken to the hospital.
0: I bet she did.
1: Her condition, very serious. This is the first time an Indian ever got scalped.
0: I was just going to say that. Damn it.
1: In South Asia.
0: Why you have to beat me to it?
1: This is not India's first carnival nightmare of the year.
0: I bet not.
1: Not even of the year. Back in May, there was a chair swing in Kerala that dumped 5 people. In April, there was an overloaded Ferris wheel that collapsed, 30 people hurt, 10 critically. In January, a giant swing in Madhya Pradesh failed, 14 kids were injured.
0: See, that was in the Pradesh, wasn't it? See, I told you. You just said it.
1: Guys.
0: In the Pradesh.
1: How does a bearing behind a passenger's head get access to 3 feet of hair? Obviously, this thing was designed poorly. Or she should have been paying closer attention to her hair.
0: Yeah, they should have probably told her to put that up in a bun or a scrunchie or something, you know. Just to be on the safe side. A lot of Indian women have long hair. I'm surprised it isn't happening nightly.
1: Yeah.
0: You know, they like their hair.
1: Well, she's 25. She's now in the hospital. The inspectors who weren't there had a lot of questions, and the festival that rents physics had a bunch of answers. The short answer is, don't punch the victim. It wasn't her fault. She just had long, beautiful hair.
0: Oh, and by the way, when you're talking about India, there's no need to say that tens of thousands of people crowded into the street or into the event. That's everywhere, all day long, 365. Tens of thousands of people. Not even considered a crowd in India.
1: Should I point out that there was lots of garbage laid about on the streets?
0: Again, redundant. But if you feel the need, not everybody here has been to India, but we've certainly looked at it on Google Maps.
1: All right, how about this? The air surrounding...

0: drowning them smelled of human feces. Did that need to be pointed out?
1: Not at all.
0: No? Okay.
1: No. And a certain scent in the air, I don't know if it's spice or, you know, human, but there's a stink that comes that you can't even get it out of your clothes and your luggage when you go. I haven't been. But I have friends that have gone, and they said, you bring back a little bit of India with you, like it or not. Well, you put that suitcase in the closet, open that door a couple days later. Ooh, hello, Pradesh.
0: Wow, Pradesh is everywhere these
1: days. It's everywhere, yeah.
0: And obviously, that's great. We're not trying to get canceled like Beau French.
1: Of course.
0: No, we think it's wonderful.
1: Not a problem.
0: We don't have a problem with it. Do we have a problem with it?
2: No.
0: Okay, good.
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1: All right, we're doing this.
0: BZ is the OG, a classic, classy ride. 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
1: Where'd that come from?
0: Where did what come from?
1: Get an all-electric vehicle that gets you. 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

0: CNN sends Jake Tapper to California, where he and Gavin Newsom get together with three camera guys, two sound guys, a lighting guy, and a makeup team.
1: Mm-hmm.
0: So they can go fly fishing.
1: It's just all so natural, isn't it? It's just one of those, it just happened. You know, it just happened to be there to catch these two young men out there just doing their fly fishing thing. It's beautiful.
0: They dress up like alpha males, go fishing, and in the background, during a cable news interview, there's Yellowstone-style music playing.
1: Did they bring a turtle box with them? Maybe they just left it over there on the riverbank.
0: Everything is fake. Inauthentic. It is gay and lame and trans. It is designed to trick your senses.
2: You're not supposed to think about the cameraman in the room. It's like when you're watching reality TV or porn or something. It's like, well, don't think about the guy running the camera. In this case, we notice with the different camera shots and the angles, they've got, I think, three camera guys.
0: At least
2: one, probably two sound men, because these guys are out in a river.
0: One of them.
2: And yet they're mic'd up.
0: With music in the background.
2: And they got a lighting guy. There's always one guy, and sometimes it's just a cute young chick who wants to be a professional photographer someday. And she's standing there with a big foil-covered hunk of cardboard or something, and she's angling the sun so that it lights their faces up nicely. That's all going on in this completely unrehearsed, all natural moment of just a conversation with Gavin Newsom.
0: Do you think before they did this interview, Jake and Gavin went out and took a lesson in how to go fly fishing?
1: I guarantee it.
0: Was there an instruction to buy 90-minute class so they could do this interview?
2: Yeah, just to teach them how to do this with their forearm and wrist. Go back and forth, 10 and 2, or however they do it. And now they look professional.
0: And by the way, taking my own opinions about both of these scumbags away for a second, this fake journalist and this rich boy masquerading as a public servant, it looks amazing. It looks like a scene out of a Taylor Sheridan show.
2: Well, that's what you get when a movie crew follows you around everywhere you go.
0: The sun is perfect, the backdrop, the whole thing.
1: Look at that reflection on the water. I mean, it's just, nature is just so beautiful, especially when it happens naturally.
0: Yeah, exactly. Yeah. And California and music in the background.
3: Yeah,
2: you know what would have been good?
4: 31 flavors. And
5: You're not even the only Californian.
4: No, right. Yeah.
5: You got Rokana.
4: Yeah.
5: Kamala.
4: Yeah. I don't know if she runs, but we'll see.
5: I know she's called around.
4: Yeah. But I wouldn't run if she ran.
5: If she runs, you will not.
2: He acts like that's a shocking surprise to him.
4: I wouldn't do that to her. I wouldn't do it to me. Why would I wouldn't do that to you? I wouldn't waste everyone's time. Who needs that?
1: Yeah, don't waste your time.
5: That doesn't even make sense to me.
0: The acting on his face.
1: The acting, he's in shock. They've had this conversation probably half a dozen times. Rehearsal. This is probably not their first take. Take two. We got a shadow across your face. You know what would have been fun?
2: I was just about to

0: But to anybody that thinks this is even mildly authentic, remember, this is Jake Tapper, a produced interview by Jake Tapper, the guy who spent 4 years trying to cover up Joe Biden's dementia and then wrote a book about how he was the hero who discovered Joe Biden's dementia.
1: Didn't see it for all that time, and then all of a sudden he did. And yeah, you get me to thank for that.
0: Gavin says, well, if she runs, I'm not going to run. And then the camera zooms in on Jake Tapper. And Jake Tapper's shocked. He's like, you're not? But Gavin, America needs you.
1: His jaw is slack. His mouth agape. If we could see his eyes behind his sunglasses, they would probably be big as saucers right now. What?
0: Gavin, how could you not run? You're the alpha male that America needs to save us from Trump.
1: Mm-hmm.
0: Trump bad, red hat evil, orange man no good. You very good, superstar, hero, Superman.
1: Yay! Well, that's how it works. And you know how we always know the weatherman's going to be wrong, and yet we keep going back every day to check the forecast? This is like, we know the news is lying to us. We know they make up stories. They slant stories to lean, you know, one direction versus another. They leave things out all the time. And yet we keep going back to the news to find out what they're going to lie to us about this morning.
0: When these guys were done with this interview, there's a moment of video that they edited out and deleted where they throw those fly fishing rods away as fast as get these out of here.
1: This is ridiculous. Who does this for fun?
0: Get me out of this disgusting river. I want to go to, what's that restaurant they like? The French Laundry.
1: Mm-hmm.
0: Let's get $500 a plate, $300 for a glass of wine, and it's the only restaurant open during the pandemic in California for some reason.
1: Yeah, we don't know why. Well, yeah, we do, because the governor called and made a reservation.
0: Gavin Newsom, you effing hero, the guy that actually had people imprisoned for going, paddleboarding during the pandemic.
1: Yeah, alone.
0: And then went maskless to a 5-star restaurant where he partied with billionaires.
1: Mm.
0: And Jake Tapper, the guy who spent years lying to us about Joe Biden and then suddenly discovered Joe Biden had dementia, is now pretending he can't believe Gavin Newsom might not run for president if Kamala doesn't.
1: Now, if Jake Tapper has a history of this, then I gotta wonder what's next. How long before he figures out that Kamala Harris is just a useless piece of skin and has no substance, nothing to back her up? How long before he realizes Kamala Harris is a waste of your time and maybe even writes a book about it?
0: Right.
1: It'll have to be after she is no longer running for president again.
0: Jake Tapper is a journalist the way Gavin Newsom is an alpha male, the way Mitch McConnell is cognizant. These guys couldn't be less authentic.
1: They just tell you it is, and that's the way it is, and you're just supposed to believe it, just like the weatherman who said, it's not going to rain. Well, it hasn't rained, you know, in forever.
0: The worst part about all this is it's so blatantly obvious, and yet millions of people believe it, and they're about to make a dumb decision that will affect your life and everyone else's.
1: Mm. Don't let them do it. Just don't let them make those decisions for us anymore. Run them out of here. Let's get rid of them. Go and get.
0: Here's something else I don't buy. Right now, the restaurant industry is suffering. I believe that. Right now, they claim there's a loneliness epidemic because of technology. We've all been convinced to be alone all the time. Ergo, a lot of people are eating at home alone, microwaving their dinner. They don't have any money. There's an affordability crisis. So suddenly, the restaurant industry comes out with new data that says, not only is it okay, but it's very popular to go eat alone in a restaurant.
1: Oh, yes. It's empowering, just like posing naked, unless you're attractive.
0: Yeah, unless you're a beautiful blonde Republican, posing naked's great. But anyway, new data shows that more... Yeah,
1: they just came up with this out of their ass, I think.
0: More and more people are actually dining alone at restaurants, and you should too. That's totally normal, right?
1: Yeah.

0: data that just came in. It's going to be like one out of every other table. We'll just have one person sitting there. Let's go see if that's reality.
1: You know, you're in luck because we all have a work obligation later where we need to go to lunch with somebody from the business office down the hall. And so we'll be able to do. We have the opportunity to do that very thing.
2: First, I've heard about this business lunch. When did this pop up?
0: Oh, it's been on the calendar for weeks.
1: Yeah, but you don't have to go, Mr. O. It's fine.
2: Oh, I'm not invited? Is that what I'm hearing?
1: No, we just figured
0: you're busy. We didn't want to impose upon your time as a very impotent businessman.
1: Yeah, and you don't even like Italian. You know, why would we bother you with it, you know?
2: Oh, the sales girl's Italian? That's a good sign.
1: Yeah, we're going with Lorenza. How did you know? She invited all of us.
0: Il sonno italiano.
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4: Earlier, someone wrote an email and they asked, Kenny, why don't you talk like a Southerner after living here this long? And I just want to go back to that for a second and ask you, after watching that video of Jake Tapper and Gavin Newsom pretending to fly fish, do you get why I'm not going to pretend to be something I'm not?
5: Because you don't know how to fly fish?
4: This isn't about the fly fishing.
5: Oh, I thought it was about fly fishing.
4: No, it's about pretending to be. If I started talking differently, I really talk a certain way. Do you know what I mean?
5: Yes, I'm aware.
4: And it's never changed at all, even a little bit. If I just suddenly started talking a different way, wouldn't you look at me like you looked at Jake Tapper and Gavin Newsom in that video?
5: Yes, we would.
4: And nobody
5: here suggests you should talk any differently than your authentic self. You do you, boo.
4: And I will go fly fishing with you, but not to do a video. I don't want a camera shot of
5: it. Oh, hell no. They spoil the fishing.
4: Right.
5: Yeah, that's no good.
4: Yeah, the radio waves will ruin it, yeah.
5: There are a lot of... so far, unanswered questions, or at least I don't like the answers, and so I don't think it was a good answer. Who paid for the cremation of that kid that supposedly shot at Trump?
4: Nobody knows. It's anonymous.
5: Yeah. I want to know. That's a question. Who paid? I didn't ask who didn't, or what they call him, whoever he is. I want to know who it was. Can you find out? Ask artificial intelligence. They know everything.
4: It doesn't, no. The revolution was included in a trove of documents provided to Senate Judiciary Committee Chairman Chuck Grassley. A 92-year-old man made this discovery.
5: It's locked into that steel trap of a mind of his now, and he knows things.
4: Yep, he'll be 93 on...
5: his next birthday.
4: Well, I was going to say on Thursday. It's in 2 days.
5: Yeah.
4: September 17th.
6: Yeah, football game that night to celebrate his 93rd birthday.
4: This guy's going to turn 93, and he's sharper than Gavin Newsom.
5: Oh, yeah. And Joe Biden.
4: Mitch McConnell. He wrote a note at the end of the summary of an interview. Anonymous donor paid for cremation conducted with federal investigators. The addendum noted that Matthews, that's the murderer, was retired and that his, oh, it's a dad, and that his wife was on leave for work, suggesting the family couldn't come up with the money for Thomas's funeral arrangements.
5: Mm-hmm. Cremation really shouldn't cost as much as it does, I don't think. Look how less involved it is than burial. I mean, you got to have people to... you know, do the casket thing and set up the church. And you got to have people out there with a backhoe or shovels to dig a hole. And then people have to come out there and fill it back in later. And it's a lot of employees and time consuming. With cremation, you throw a match in the inferno there. Give it a couple of minutes, shake them out into a little Ziploc bag and send it home. That's it.
4: You guys remember my last request, right?
5: Yes.
4: It could be as easy as you want. Roll me up and smoke me when I die, but I want you to spin the craziest conspiracy theories. When I die, I want you to show up where my body is before anyone else gets there and throw down a purple rose and a note that says, look under the rock. Just some totally innocuous, confusing thing that won't lead anyone anywhere.
6: Well, what about a playing card? The Eight of Hearts. Yeah. I'm going to throw that down. And then people can speculate what that mean. What that mean? The Eight of Hearts. Did he have eight lovers? And one of those eight lovers is the one that killed him when they found out about the other seven lovers? That's probably what it was.
4: But I want it to be also political.

0: in a contradictory way. Like, put a QAnon baseball hat on me, but have an Antifa flag hanging up in my condo.
1: Yeah, a lot of people keep Antifa flags in their truck, you know, just so they can throw them down occasionally at a crime scene. It helps.
0: Right.
1: Yeah, it's fun. One of the other questions that is not being answered to my satisfaction is, who blew up that dang pipeline? Somebody blew up a pipeline yesterday over in Saudi Arabia. And they say, oh, it was this group or that group, the Houthis or the Houthis. I don't know how you're supposed to say that. Definite terrorist group. I think it might have been Trump. Wait, what? Well, Trump's been trying to put together a coalition of some of them other Middle East countries that'll back him up on this play he's got going on with Iran. And they're kind of hesitant to do it because they live real close to Iran, you know, and Iran can, you know, bomb them, which they've done occasionally. But now they said this coalition is getting together. The Saudis are upset. The Yemenis are upset. Yump, in Yemeni, they got Yemen worried now. Kuwait is upset. So what, whoever blew up that pipeline has started a Middle East coalition against Iran.
0: Yeah.
1: And now I hear that Trump has sent a secret weapon in to find out all the truth and get the details.
0: Wesley Hunt?
1: Wesley Hunt has just been, not appointed, apparently he has been nominated to become the next, ambassador extraordinaire plenipotentiary of the Kingdom of Saudi Arabia. I don't know what most of that means, but Trump wants him to go to Saudi Arabia and kick some ass.
0: Yeah, it makes you wonder, is Wesley Hunt secretly James Bond? I mean, this guy's getting called in to do one of the most complicated diplomatic missions of our time. A lot of people wondered, you know, West Point graduate served 8 years as a helicopter pilot in the Mideast, one combat deployment to Iraq, two deployments to Saudi Arabia as a diplomatic liaison officer, spent some time in Congress, was relatively popular there, was in the kingdom when the U.S. killed Osama bin Laden in 2011.
1: He just happened to be nearby, but wink, wink, say no more. Nothing to see here. Move along.
0: Went to West Point, went to Cornell. And all of a sudden, he's being called in at a time when you know that's not an easy job. And one has to wonder, is he going to be undercover? Is he really the ambassador, or are they sending him on some kind of CIA mission? That's my question.
1: Well, you've already jumped to, you put two and two together and came up with 22, didn't you?
0: For years, people wanted a black James Bond in Hollywood.
1: They're still looking.
0: And now we've got one in Washington.
1: Hollywood hasn't officially picked the next James Bond, as far as I know, but they're looking. I think this is making it real obvious who it's going to be.
2: Secret agent man.
3: He gets to go
2: secret
3: undercover.
0: You can't fool us, Wesley Hunt.
3: No, we are on to you, son.
0: I know, Wes. Hey, James Bond, good dresser.
3: Uh-huh.
0: Wesley Hunt.
1: Sharp dresser.
0: Have you ever seen how Wesley Hunt dresses?
1: And has all kinds of secret, you know, military martial arts skills and stuff that he never shows us, because, you know, he'd have to kill us.
0: Oh, no.
1: And then he won't do it because he likes it.
0: The guy's jacked.
1: Oh, yeah.
0: Even when he's at the gym, he's dressed cool. He's always got different sunglasses on. You notice his sunglass game is ridiculous.
3: Oh, my God, yeah. I'd love to see his closet. I want to be in his closet.
0: They thought they were going to sneak this past us. They thought they were going to give the world a real-life James Bond, and we just weren't going to notice because, you know, we needed an ambassador. And so you got to get up pretty early in the morning to trick me, President Trump.
1: Yeah, and you didn't get up early enough this morning.
0: So Wesley Hunt's going to be over there doing kung fu, fighting the Houthi rebels.
1: Yep.
0: Going after the Iranian dictator, the Ayatollah.
1: But secretly. So,
0: you know,
1: we probably shouldn't be saying all this.
0: They say the new Ayatollah is a gay guy, and Wesley Hunt's a pretty sharp dresser.
1: A little bait for the old fly fishing report, huh?
0: Wouldn't he be the perfect guy to trick the Ayatollah into handing over the secrets of how to end the Iranian war?
1: We see right through your plans, Mr. President, Mr. Hunt. We know what's going on.
0: And for the record, I voted for this.
1: Yeah.
4: Oh, yeah. You have two options. Option A is to stay with your wife for the rest of your life. Option B.
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The highway to 25K is coming. 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

0: teach you, a young man listening to the radio right now, the secret to success in business.
1: Oh, that'll be good.
2: What businesses have you been running successfully?
0: Well,
1: We don't have time for that whole list. Sorry.
0: More than one.
1: Yeah.
0: For the record. But it's not about me.
2: And, you know, you don't have to have a track record of being able to do something successfully in order to tell other people how to do it successfully. That's the key to all those self-help books.
0: Not in this country, no. But this isn't about me. Down the hall from here, there's the president of the iHeartMedia Houston market, the president of one of the biggest radio clusters in the country. His name's Paul. Paul's a cool guy. Took over a little while for another guy named Eddie Martini.
2: Who the hell put Paul in charge of stuff?
0: The guy that put us on the air.
2: Oh, yeah. That was a smart move.
0: Yeah, it was a smart move.
2: Yeah, it was a good call.
0: Paul routinely gets here early, earlier than the whole sales team.
2: Oh, yeah.
0: Earlier than most of the people in this company.
2: Not as early as us, but pretty early.
0: For a guy in the business department, he gets here pretty early. Another guy who gets here early is a young man from the newsroom named Ethan. Ethan Buchanan sometimes helps with production on this radio show.
1: Is that the guy with the hat?
0: Yep.
1: Okay, he's got a hat.
0: Ethan gets here early, too.
1: Not a ball cap, like a hat.
0: Paul's office, Paul's got a nice office, big window right there. Mm-hmm. And it's right across the hall from the kitchen, the break room. And Ethan gets in just as Paul's getting in. And Ethan, not his job, cleans the whole kitchen while Paul sees him doing it.
2: Suck up. Kiss ass. Smart. Way to go, man.
0: Wow, look, you know how competitive this industry is.
1: Yeah.
0: How many people in this line of work over the years since you started have you seen suddenly lose their job and everyone was surprised?
2: All of them.

0: every one of them, including us.
1: But knowing what I just told you about Ethan, Ethan's good at his job.
0: Oh, he's golden, baby.
1: Ethan's probably going to be okay.
0: Yep, and you're the one who spotted it. So that makes you better than, smarter and more savvy than either one of them.
1: Well, you just notice, you know?
0: Yeah, you notice things.
1: The cream rises to the top, I've noticed.
0: I notice things about turkey.
1: It's not even Thanksgiving yet.
0: No, the nation of turkey.
1: Oh, okay. I'll pretend I didn't know that's what you were talking about.
0: Of course. Yeah. No, it's good for you. It's fun to pretend sometimes, isn't it?
1: Yep.
0: Sure.
1: Sure.
0: Sure.
1: Unless you're pretending to be the wrong gender.
0: Would you like to pretend to feed my fish? Mm. And then later we'll soak our feet in a wading pool.
1: Okay, go on.
0: The Turkish foreign minister, good old Hakan Fidan, you know him.
1: Sure.
0: He said today in their turn, been today over there all day, that the ongoing attacks in the Gulf region there, they got to stop.
1: Okay.
0: During a press conference, he said, we've got to stop these attacks immediately. And then also stressed, of course, that Turkey values the stability of Iran. Do you notice a lot of stability from what you've seen in that? In that region over there?
1: Depends who you're asking. I mean, for a volatile country, it's very stable.
0: Exactly. Now, Turkey and Iran see things very similarly as far as their global outlook.
1: You mean they hate the Jews?
0: And us, yeah, in general. Sure. You know, death to America and all that kind of stuff. So, yeah, during the press conference, Fidan said, attacks got to stop immediately. We need to go back to the way things were. All ships... freedom of passage, blah, blah, blah. Did he not notice who's responsible for most of the attacks that are happening over there now? It's Iran.
1: Yeah.
0: And Hezbollah, who Iran basically supports and funds. And you know, that's an offshoot of their own little world over there, you know, what Hezbollah is doing. And that's who, I think it was the Houthi rebels, that are part of, you know, Hezbollah and part of Iran and part of Turkey. They're all in this together. So when they tell you these things, most people go, well, good, that guy from Turkey, he's making sense. Yeah, we need some more of that. Well, that's also the same guy that he's lying to you and telling you what you want to hear, but he's still taking up for Iran.
1: Iran's security chief is warning Trump the straits have changed. Damage control won't stop what's coming. When he says the straits have changed...
0: I think he said the stakes have changed.
1: No, I'm looking at it right here. It says the straits have changed. And when he says the straits have changed, do you think he means straight guys are having sex with trans people now? Because people keep telling me that, and I am not seeing it.
0: I got chills just thinking about that.
1: Yeah, it says the straits have changed. That's what I'm seeing. What would be the stakes?
0: It says the full quote is, the stakes... around oil and the straits have changed.
1: Look at this. The straits, look, it's the headline.
0: Mm-hmm.
1: Did they get it wrong? I don't know. Doesn't matter. The important thing is, okay, if the stakes...
0: They just showed you the end of the sentence.
1: The straits have changed.
0: The stakes around the straits have changed. They just gave you the straits have changed. The other thing the Iranians do a lot, and they did it when they said this, is you won't be able to control what's coming. Oh, Iran is trying to get us to leave them alone. Iran would love it if we would just back out of this war, go home and mind our business, because they don't want to have to unleash whatever it is that they're threatening to unleash on us, because you will not be able to stop it.
1: That would be as stupid as a stalker complaining that the stalking victim keeps calling the cops on them.
0: Exactly. I mean, what kind of lunacy, nonsense, kind of warped mentality is that?
1: What kind of empty-headed idiot would make an argument like that? That's too dumb to be real.
2: Probably some empty-headed idiot would be the one to do it.
1: Somebody really dumb. When they say the stakes have changed, are they trying to get us to eat bugs?
0: Sure.
1: I am not eating bugs.
0: Well, you probably do, but you don't know that you do. You don't do it willingly or on purpose.
1: Ugh.
0: But you do.
1: I don't want to eat bugs.
0: I know.
1: I want to have regular meat. Did you see that actress that Aaron Rodgers almost married?
0: Oh, Shailene. She was at the Emmys last night. I read an entire story about whatever it was she was doing.
1: I just saw a picture of her. She wasn't in The Hunger Games. What's the other one? The movie that's like the poor man's version of The Hunger Games?
0: Travesty or...

0: or transitions or
1: yeah,
0: something like that. I don't know.
1: Anyway, last night she dressed like a homeless person. She had like this blue shirt on that looked like a garbage bag.
0: What is that?
1: And then two cooking gloves, I guess. And then like a shell necklace that she bought at a like from a small child on the beach. And then two more garbage bags for her pants. But the saddest thing to me is the low-hanging ponytail.
0: Mm.
1: A high ponytail.
0: Yeah.
1: That tells me she works out and she's amorous. I enjoy that.
0: That's not what she got.
1: A low-hanging ponytail tells me you gave up. You no longer care if men find you attractive.
0: Divergent?
1: Divergent.
0: I'm not a fan, but, you know, that's just me.
1: Well, we already had Hunger Games, Billy Ed. What do we need Divergent for?
2: What? Who said? What did y'all say? I wasn't listening.
1: It doesn't matter.
2: What, who's that girl?
1: Coming up, we're going. That's
2: well, she got some floppy, sad looking boobs, don't she?
1: I know, they're really sad looking. Aaron Rodgers wanted to marry her.
2: Pancake?
1: Ugh. Yeah, pancake. What, Billy Ed?
2: Never mind.
1: Finish the sentence, Billy Ed. What were you?
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0: It's only Tuesday, and we already have our quote of the week. We haven't shared it with you yet, but I'm assuming that's coming up soon.
1: Oh, I can't wait to hear what the quote of the week is, yeah.
0: Oh, good. You're pretending that you don't know already.
1: No, I don't. I can't wait to find out. You're going to tell us?
0: But first, more importantly, you hit the button.
1: Oh, yeah. Hang on. I was trying to stop the other thing. Hold on. It's the gayest thing we do, celebrity birthday time.
0: Featuring Gaylord Perry. I don't know anything about this guy, but apparently he's dead now. And it's his birthday, and he has a fabulous name.
1: Yeah.
0: Gaylord. Lord of the gays.
1: Well, that is really gay.
0: Well, we'll get to those people in a minute. First, the living. What about that great prince? The one that everybody loves.
1: He's dead. Prince died.
0: Prince Harry of England's royal family. His royal title, Duke of Sussex. There's sex in it. Now he's fifth in line to the British throne behind his brother and his brother's three little children. How insulting is that? You're fifth behind three children. He's 42 years old.
1: Yeah.
0: I wouldn't want to be those three children.
1: I bet he has an easy job, though. Would he?
0: What if Prince Harry decides to talk those children's mother into having some postpartum depression? Suddenly he's second in line to the throne.
1: Seems like it's pretty trendy nowadays.
0: I know.
1: Of course, on the other hand, he gets to be, and I quote, a non-working royal. Aren't all the royals non-working?
0: You'd think.
1: Yeah.
0: Pretty much, although some of them show up to ribbon cuttings occasionally.
1: Oh, that's work, yeah.
0: The legendary Tom Hardy is 49. Well, of course, he was Bane. He was in Fury Road, Mad Max stuff, Venom. None of that is his best work, though. Mobland is coming back now.
1: That's a good show.
0: And just season two is if it's not available now, it's soon. It's like right around the corner. And he's so good in that. Josh Charles, Dead Poets Society, a long time ago. He's 55 now. Dina Lohan, that's Lindsay's mama. She's 64.
1: Her dad used to do a radio show here, but then he got arrested.
0: Dina's dad?
1: No, Lindsay's dad.
0: Oh, her husband or former husband or whatever.
1: Yeah, I don't know what their relation is.
0: Dan Marino, the glove salesman, is 65.
1: He also kissed a trans in that movie. Well, no, I guess Jim Carrey did.
0: Ace Ventura, yeah. Pet detective.
1: Right.
0: Yeah. No, only I just know him from gloves. Oliver Stone is 80. I mean, he directed everything that other guy didn't. Tommy Lee Jones is also 80. You remember him, I guess.
2: Let's see now. What was he in that people might have?

0: called? San Antonio, the city.
1: Tommy Lee, he was in San Antonio, the movie about the city?
0: No, he was born in San Antonio.
1: Oh.
0: But then The Fugitive, I guess, right?
1: And Men in Black.
0: Sure.
1: And The Fugitive, don't forget that.
0: Yeah, he was in a few things. Yeah.
1: And Double Jeopardy and Al Gore.
0: No Country for Old Men.
1: Roomed with him at Harvard.
0: The Fugitive. Wasn't he in one other thing, though, Billy Ed?
1: I was trying to think. Nothing comes to mind, though, huh?
0: Really? Not something with Robert Duvall and Chris Cooper? Okay.
1: Yeah.
0: If you say so.
1: I got you thinking about it, though, don't I?
0: No.
1: No. No. Not Lonesome Dove isn't even on our brain.
0: What's Lonesome Dove?
1: No longer with us, Gaylord Perry. Born on this date, 1938. Merlin Olsen. He was on Little House on the Prairie for a while. He was born on this date. Nipsey Russell, the comedic genius. Not Hustle. Russell, the original.
0: Okay.
1: He was the Tin Man in The Wizard of Oz. I mean, well, The Wiz, which was better than The Wizard of Oz. And Penny Singleton, who
0: why was it better?
1: Jane Jetson's voice on The Jetsons. You know, that was, well, obvious. I mean, you know the answer to that. National Voter Registration Day, Double Cheeseburger Day, also IT Worker Day. We have IT workers here? Or do we just, call, like Pittsburgh or somebody when we need IT help?
0: Yes.
1: That's what we do.
0: Yeah.
1: Okay. Well, if it's not your day, maybe tomorrow will be.
0: Okay.
1: Well, it's going to be fun.
0: Well, happy birthday to you.
1: Yep. And now, this day in history. Brought to you by Law Tigers.
0: Okay, today is National Double Cheeseburger Day, Greenpeace Day, World Afro Day, National Linguini Day.
2: Afro? Like Afro Man?
0: No, like the haircut, yeah.
2: Oh, all right.
0: Yeah, I think the hair came before the man.
1: Hmm.
0: But Afro Man is a pretty cool guy.
2: Yeah, he is.
0: Today in 1916, the Brits introduced tanks into warfare against the Germans. Isn't it interesting how awful World War I was with the mustard gas and the nerve gas and all the different stuff? They were doing terrible things.
2: Oh, yeah.
0: And no one ever really talks about that. Instead, it's all World War II this and World War II that.
2: Once World War II got to be, America's favorite war, there's no stopping it now.
0: Right.
2: It's on a roll, baby.
0: It's like no one ever thinks about the original Terminator. You just think about Terminator 2, I'll Be Back or whatever, and he's got the Guns N' Roses soundtrack, and they're riding on dirt bikes through L.A., and they're going to the Encino Mall.
2: And he's Liquid Metal Man.
0: Right.
2: Yeah. Have you never seen that before, did you?
0: Have you seen this kid? And he's like, no, I haven't seen that kid, because it was just his instinct to lie to cops, but somehow.
1: Of course, but that kid knew that kid, and he went over and ratted that kid out. Right away.
0: And yet, amazingly, save the universe and all of humanity by lying to a cop.
2: But I'll Be Back was in the original.
0: No, it's in the sequel.
2: It's in both.
0: I don't remember it in the original.
2: Yeah, it was in the original. Remember that police station where they was keeping Sarah?
0: Yeah.
2: Yeah. She was in there because she was safe. She was surrounded by, hundreds of cops. You're safe here. No, nobody can touch you here. And then he shows up in his sunglasses and stuff, and he's like, I'll be back, like that,
1: Well, that's really good.
0: That's true. It sounded just like him. I didn't even know you were
1: in the theater watching it in front of me.
0: Well, anyway, today in 1916, the Brits introduced tanks into warfare against the Germans.
1: Well, there you go. So you got that going for you.
0: Today in 1959, the first Soviet leader visited America. Nikita Khrushchev was his name.
1: Nikki,
0: yeah. Today in 1962, the Four Seasons hit number one with Sherry. Are you?
1: Baby.
0: We don't have it in our system.
1: Oh, apparently. No. I'll have to sing it all.
0: Then I guess it doesn't matter. Today in 1978, Muhammad Ali, I still call him Cassius Clay, wins the world heavyweight title. And today in 1981, Sandra Day O'Connor becomes the first woman on the Supreme Court.
1: Well, okay then.
0: 1990, France agrees to send troops to support the coalition against Saddam Hussein.
1: How'd that work out for us?
0: Well, didn't we put him in power originally?
1: Yeah. Him and Osama bin Laden both, we worked with them before we decided we should go and hunt them down and kill them. By the way, if you're done with this day in history and we happen to be in the Middle East area right now, it might be time for that quote of the week.
0: No, I still got a couple more left. But
1: let's not leave the Middle East completely.
0: All right, quote of the week coming up. But if we put Saddam Hussein in power and he eventually went rogue, and we put Gaddafi in power and he eventually went rogue.
1: And bin Laden. Yeah.
0: Yeah. Didn't we also put this new Syrian guy in charge, and he used to be one of the heads of Al Qaeda?
2: Yeah. And didn't we also put

0: Gavin Newsom in charge of something.
1: I'm sure that's not going to go horribly.
0: No, that's not going right.
1: All right, today in 2008, the Lehman Brothers filed for bankruptcy. It was a big bankruptcy.
2: Yeah.
1: And now the quote of the week.
0: The quote of the week.
1: I'm going to be honest with you. I already forgot what it was. What was it?
0: We're not at war.
1: Oh, yeah.
0: I know you had it. Just a minute ago, you had it right there on the screen.
1: You mean this?
0: Yeah, you got...
3: I don't understand why these people are protesting. It's not a war. We're just bombing Iran.
1: Is that it?
0: That's it.
1: Yeah, that is pretty good. I mean, it's true, right? It's not a war. It's a military action. What is it?
0: Yeah, if it was a war, the president would have consulted Congress and they would have given a permission for an all-out, winner-take-all, loser-go-home. But they didn't.
1: Yeah, I don't understand that.
0: We're just bombing Iran. It's stuff we do from time to time. Get over it.
1: Just call it a war.
0: Nah.
1: I don't understand that. And I don't understand why people who order well-done steak didn't just order the chicken.
0: That's a damn good question. You like your chicken well done?
1: Do you want a cool red center? That's rare, right? Warm red center, medium rare. Medium hot red center. You get where I'm going with this. If you're ordering a well-done steak, just order the chicken.
0: Or get your chicken rare, and then you won't order that anymore.
1: Boy, I'll tell you what. I've been experimenting with chicken sushi at my house, and it's really good.
0: Are you slicing it on the grain or against the grain?
1: Yes.
0: Okay.
1: And I don't understand why you can't order that in a regular restaurant. It's delicious.
0: Well, once you dip it in soy sauce, whatever might have been wrong with it is fine now.
1: Yeah, it kills all the germs. I like that about it. Or dip it in your sake.
0: So do you believe that Sydney Sweeney actually lost hundreds of thousands of followers because she took her clothes off?
1: It says she lost 200,000 followers on Instagram because she modeled naked for a sports betting ad.
0: Hmm.
1: And I just got to ask, if you're bothered by the fact that Sydney Sweeney took her clothes off recently, why were you following her to begin with?
0: But my question isn't whether they were following her or not, or if she should or shouldn't have. Do you believe the story?
1: It's very widely reported today. It's in Variety and Yahoo News and the Bro Bible, whatever that is.
0: So I think somebody went into Instagram, went into Sydney Sweeney's account, and started counting all the people that had just ungrammed her.
1: Well, there's a number at the top of the screen that just tells you don't have to count. But I think what happened is they went in and deleted a bunch of bots from the metaverse, and in doing so. Because when you look at her Instagram account, it's already a lot of photos of her mostly naked. I mean,
0: exactly my point.
1: Doesn't really change anything.
0: What has she done that would make anybody that was legitimately following her and not a Russian or a Chinese bot of some kind, what has she done that she hasn't done plenty of times before and didn't upset anybody?
1: Advertisements for her lingerie brand have been all over her Instagram account for months, and it's basically naked photos. So,
0: yeah.
1: What do you care if she's in a sports betting app?
0: Exactly.
1: I don't believe it. I think they're lying to us.
0: Hey, well, it is the news.
1: Yeah.
0: So you gotta expect that.
1: Wouldn't be the first time.
3: I don't understand why these people are protesting. It's not a war. We're just bombing Iran.
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0: Hey, somebody infiltrates my security system and finds out ahead of time, I'm going to go for the big surprise.
1: Well, I don't know what that'll be, but I do know we've now learned why that Alaska teen was able
0: to... Alaska teen.
1: Remember the kid on the capsized boat?
0: Oh, yeah. He was floating around out there for a couple of days on a bottom of his upside-down boat.
1: Yeah, we've now... He was on a skiff, overturned skiff.
0: That's right.
1: Near St. Lawrence Island. They say it was 50 degrees out there. He was soaking wet, and somehow he was able to survive. And you know how he did it? His faith in God.
0: Is that right?
1: Yeah.
0: He didn't blame God for making his skiff sink in the first place?
1: It's not how it works.
0: Oh, how does it work?
1: God shows up when you need help. Yeah, what are you not getting about this?
0: Oh, why do you need help? Oh.
1: Because of the devil.
0: God,
1: what do you mean,
0: turned over your boat.
1: Wow, you're really besmirching God right now in front of all these people.
0: I just wonder why it is that when all the good stuff happens, God gets the credit for it, and bad stuff happens to people all the time, and you don't see them blaming God all the time, do you?
1: No, because that's the devil. I don't understand what you're not getting about
0: this. It's as simple as black and white. Yeah. Oh, wait, no. As
1: straight and trans.
0: Straight, no, no. Damn, oh, they just took everything from us, didn't they?
1: Yeah.
0: It's as simple as arithmetic. Yeah.
1: You mean the one thing we're never supposed to do on the radio?
0: That.
1: Mm. Anyway, this young man survived for 62 hours on an upside-down skiff. Thanks to God, Mr. Kenneth. Mm-hmm. He had been fishing for halibut with his older brother and cousin when their boat overturned near St. Lawrence Island and drifted into the Bering Sea. And boy, 62 hours. It's amazing. What a story, dude.
0: Is that a long time?
1: Yeah. To be... stuck out at sea on an overturned boat, I'd say so. I wouldn't want to be out there for 60 minutes.
0: No. No. And 60 minutes would only be there if you'd done something horribly wrong. So that's not going to happen.
1: Anyway, the Coast Guard asked the crew of the Northwest Explorer, a nearby fishing vessel that included scientists, to go help rescue him. 4 days, 3 nights, he lived on prayer with no food and no water. He said he sat like this praying the whole time.
0: Okay.
1: The mom said her son is now catching up on his sleep after the harrowing ordeal that took the lives of his brother and his 35-year-old cousin.
0: That was kind of the sad takeaway of that is that, while he's out there surviving, his family members did not. Mm. And that was God's fault.
1: Well, they should have prayed.
0: No, that was the devil's fault. The devil took their lives.
1: Yeah.
0: Called them home to heaven. The devil... How can the devil call them home to heaven to dwell in God's presence forever and ever? He doesn't live there.
1: See, you'd know the answer to that if you went to church once in a while.
0: You go once in a while, what's the answer?
1: You're darn right I go to church once in a while. That's exactly right. I do go to church once in a while. Once in a while, I've got all the answers.
0: There you go.
1: Exactly.
0: Mm-mm.
1: All right, everybody. Boy, a lot of AI on social media today. Artificial intelligence influencers are going viral, and people really don't know what they're looking at. Like, they just can't tell if it's a robot or a real woman. They're all, I'll give you a hint, if she's attractive and she's saying something that sounds like it was curated perfectly for you, probably not a real person.
0: Yeah. But she's attractive and even giving you the time of day, not a real person.
1: She's saying exactly what your political beliefs are, a mirror image of them.
0: And she's hotter than anything you've ever seen. And oh, yeah.
1: You're not at all suspicious of that? Seems a little on the nose to me. There's a woman on social media today. She's a Native American wearing a T-shirt that says crackers. And when you go to click the video...
0: Like snack crackers?
1: No, like a white guy.
0: Or crack snacker.
1: Like how Mr. O and his friends talk about us when we run into them at a bar.
2: Now, she is a woman of color, and she wearing a cracker shirt. That's supposed to show you how offensive it is for you to wear, say, like a Redskins jersey or a Cleveland Indians T-shirt or something like that, because you just don't understand the level of hurt that you inflict upon these poor indigenous peoples.
3: All right, white people, let's settle this. I'm truly sorry if I offended anyone while I was wearing my shirt. I thought I was honoring you. If you're offended by the shirt, then ask yourself why.
0: Uh-huh. And then she points to her shirt. And there's, or is she pointing to her boobs?
1: It's a Native American clothing company that sells T-shirts that say crackers. And I just got to say, there's a few things here. First of all, we don't mind at all. We sell shirts that say Caucasians on our website. You could even get a jersey. You can get a t-shirt at iLoveWJ.com.

0: They're very cool. They're on sale right now. But isn't it interesting how she sounds like all the AI voices?
1: All right, white people, let's settle this.
2: Yep. Sounds AI to me.
0: And isn't it weird how she has Native American Indian skin color, but she looks like a white woman otherwise?
2: Mm-hmm.
0: I mean, that's a little sus, right?
2: A little sus, for sure.
0: And isn't it weird how she's wearing earrings that look like she got them at a gift shop in New Mexico at a Native American reservation?
2: Oh, I guarantee you she picked those up on a quilt thrown down on the sidewalk at the little town, the square.
0: Yeah.
2: You know, that's where they sell that.
0: And isn't it odd how in the background on the wall, she has photos of Native American reservations and national parks?
3: Those are awful photos, by the way. Those are terrible. Nobody would put a picture like that up on their wall, unframed or nothing.
0: Exactly.
3: I mean, that's just fake as all get out.
0: See, you get what I'm saying.
3: She looks good, though.
0: Yeah, well, she's not real.
3: I don't care.
0: Well, me neither, but, you know, I'm just saying. She has thousands of followers on social media. She's not even a real person. Think about how embarrassing that is to someone who's trying to be an influencer and they can't get it to take off.
2: Oh, dear. I bet that hurt.
4: I can't stop going once they've started. Stinks.
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0: these ants?
1: Well, they get bigger the closer they get. Yeah.
0: Oh, that's terrifying, Billiad.
1: Earlier this morning, we had our political analyst, Mr. O, explain to us what a smooth move Gavin Newsom has pulled off with this Kamala Harris thing. Gavin says, if she's running for president, then no point in me running. Why would I even bother? You know, I wouldn't get in the way of that.
0: Sure, you wouldn't want to interrupt a black woman when she's talking. When a black woman talks, I listen.
1: I know you do.
0: Yep.
1: But could it also possibly be one of those Jedi mind tricks that he's trying to pull off?
0: 100%.
1: On Kamala. Now, what if Kamala Harris comes out and goes, well, I'm running. Now, everybody in California that wanted to vote for Gavin Newsom is pissed at her.
0: Boo, Kamala, drop out.
1: Yeah. So maybe he just did that to keep her from announcing that she's running.
0: They spent $1 billion to get her to run for president. Not only did she not win a single swing state, she didn't even get a primary vote.
1: Not one person actually went into a machine somewhere and went, yeah, that's for me. Click, I need that.
0: Nobody wanted it.
1: No, and they still don't. Well, genius political move or just stumbled into it. One of those things. We'll never know.
0: Well, it sounds like CNN was helping him.
1: Oh, sure.
0: Did they come up with the idea? Hey, you know what you ought to do? You should say you're not going to run. And then Jake Tapper will be shocked at the news. I can't believe you're not going to run. But Gavin, you're the hero we need right now. Georgia. Is it Chatham County or Chatham County?
1: Yeah, that one.
0: Yeah, exactly. It's Savannah. We'll just say Savannah, Georgia area.
1: Oh, that part of Georgia, way over there.
0: A Georgia man was caught trespassing onto private property, using the hot tub, using the pool.
1: Was he naked?
0: Well, I'll tell you the next part. He got caught on camera interacting with a rubber ducky.
1: Oh, yeah. He was naked and high.
0: Witnesses of the video said he was infatuated with the rubber ducky.
1: How big a duck is this that we're talking about here? Did he have to wrap it with tape?
0: There's a picture in the
1: article. And it would have been duct tape, obviously.
0: That's actually pretty funny, Billy. I didn't think of that immediately when you said it.
1: I thought I'd just leave a tape laying out there and the rest of y'all would come hit it. But you didn't. You're like a lazy catfish that won't swim up to my hook.
0: All right. Well, there's a photo of him with the rubber duck. It's a regular sized rubber duck. I don't know how he was. He must be pretty small to be able to infatuate with that thing.
1: Yeah.
0: Anyway, we're talking about it. Might as well play the soundbite.
1: Haven't I seen you with that guy?
0: What'd you say? He looks like a French person?
1: No, a friend of yours.
0: Who does it look like?
1: I think you know him.
0: I only have like two friends, and most of them are in this room right now. Doesn't this song have lyrics? It's an instrumental. We have an instrumental of Rubber Ducky.
1: Rubber Ducky. Oh, boy.
0: Anyway, the guy went X-rated on a rubber duck, and then it looks like he stole a bike at the end.
1: Doesn't this security camera have video? Why do they only have still shots and really fuzzy, dark? I mean, they got better cameras out there for security. Hell, I ain't rich, and I got better cameras at my place than they got.
0: I think because it's a local news outlet and just some guy's home security camera.
1: I'm just some guy with a home security, but I got to tell you, I'd have better video than that.
0: Well, just out of curiosity,
1: embarrassing.
0: What kind of cameras are you using?
1: Oh, you'd like to know, wouldn't you? Basically, trail cams.
0: Yeah, mine look pretty mundane when I look at them.
1: So you're following the animals that walk on the trails, or can you use that for other stuff?
0: Are you asking me?
1: Him.
0: Yeah.
1: No, trail cam will just as soon show you a burglar as it will a deer.
0: I only have two cameras in my condo. One of them shows me what's going on in my living room. It's nothing, but I could see my girlfriend left the lights on there. That annoys me.
1: What you should do is put one of those cameras out in the hall. That way you would see trouble coming before they get into your house.
0: And then my other camera shows me my recording studio.
1: Oh, yeah. You got to have a camera on that, you know, just to keep it secure. You know, if people find out where you live and how much money you have invested in synthesizers, Kenny, there's going to be a run on your place.
0: You're right. I could lose dozens of dollars.
1: You really could.
0: Somebody got in there and discovered that. Man, that would really set me back like a week, you know?
1: That would be sobering for you, wouldn't it? I mean, that would just be a huge loss. Worse than Milton. I mean, if they kidnap Milton, you'd probably be okay with it because you're willing to toss him away anyway.

0: if you got a $1,000 vet bill, you just say, "Ah, well, just keep the dog."
1: Oh yeah, I'd euthanize him, but mm-hmm. I don't know what I would do without a giant, expensive, complicated machine that makes robot flatulent noises.
0: Nobody knows what you would do.
1: I don't know.
0: You would probably never be seen again.
1: I guess I would go to Fort Walton Beach, Florida this Saturday and Foley Beach, Alabama this Friday and do stand-up comedy.
2: Well, weren't you already planning on doing that anyway?
1: Yeah.
2: Now you're going to fulfill those dreams of yours finally come true.
1: Yeah.
0: Well, good for you.
1: In other news, in a collaboration, you can now play as a sentient IKEA shelf voiced by Matt Berry in the video game Skyrim.
2: None of that made any sense to me.
1: That probably means it's time to go.
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5: Dogs live on a different energy. They're on another frequency. You ever bring someone to your house for the first time and your dog's ever met that person? And right when they walk in, your dog's like, "Who is this? Who are you? Who are you? Who are you? Who are you? Who are you? Who are you? Who are you? Who are you? Who are you? Who are you? Who are you? Stop it. Stop it. Who are you, dude? Who are you, dude? Who are you, dude? Who are you? Get over there. Get over there. Who is this guy? Who is this guy? Who is this guy? Who is this guy? Sit down.
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And U2 up on their 50th anniversary. That will officially happen on September 25th. And we expect some sort of announcement about this new album that is supposed to be out in November on that day. We'll see. 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

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And Phil Collins, in November, will be inducted into the Rock and Roll Hall of Fame as a solo artist.

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0: One band, two songs, two for Tuesday. 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
1: It's Two for Tuesday,
0: where you say,
1: "Thank you, sir. May I have another?"
0: All day long.
1: And we say,
0: "Sure.
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Cheese toast is pretty awesome, right? Every time I went to my grandma's house when I was growing up, she gave us cheese toast, and then that got me through college also. Today's National Cheese Toast Day. Let's have some and reminisce.

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One band with two very successful eras, the Sammy Hagar era, the David Lee Roth era, and we're going to stay in the middle, stay neutral.

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1: 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We've heard you. We've gone through the vinyl in the Classic Rock 96.1 Vault, and we're about to let loose some of the deepest cuts we've ever played with Vinyl Vault Thursday. We've dusted them off, and now we're queuing up the vinyl and playing the lost classics from across the decades. 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
4: 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Age-wise, I mean, I'm in my late 60s. I'm old enough to be his grandfather. Will he be embarrassed to acknowledge me as his dad? 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

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Walton and Johnson in the morning and Texas Best Rock All Day. And REM stands for Rapid Eye Movement, right? Actually, Michael Stipe was just kind of thumbing through a phone book or some sort of catalog or something and saw REM back in the day, and they had to have a band name, and so it stuck. He said, it can mean whatever you want it to mean.

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Motley Crue will have a new box set out on October 30th, and more about that coming up at 12:30. 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

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And the highway to 25K, that's going to be here Thursday. 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

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Maybe Mama's Diner.

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Winning stuff all day. In fact, Matt Rife tickets. He'll be at Dickies Arena in Fort Worth December 18th. Fun comedian, very observational. And if he notices you in the crowd, you're

0: probably going to get pointed out. But Matt Rife at Dickies Arena in Fort Worth on December 18th. 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

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So much love for Annika Niles right now on the road with Rush. Not replacing Neil Peart on drums because nobody can, but she is holding her own and even pranking the guys on the road too.

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I'm Jen. My daughter said something to me the other day that really stuck and made me very proud. She said, "I don't ever want to leave Texas." Like, you go, girl. Me neither. ZZ Top right now. They're Texans.

Classic Rock 96.1, Walton & Johnson in the morning and Texas Best Rock all day. Did you see Mike McCready doing the national anthem on guitar? That's not easy. You got to captivate the audience with only your fingers, and he was amazing. Opening night for the NFL, Patriots and Seahawks the other night. Mike McCready of Pearl Jam, of course. They're from Seattle, and Seattle won, so I'm sure he was happy about that. This week, week two will get underway with the Bills and Lions on Thursday.

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2: 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And you could win it all. The highway to $25K is coming. Enter the highway this Thursday morning at 8 on

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Another thing to win, Breaking Benjamin tickets. 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

0: Jones on a 2 for Tuesday on Classic Rock 96.1. So $25,000. Maybe it takes you, a couple of seconds to write a check and pay down some debt, and then it's gone. But that's a very wise choice. Not fun, but wise. I'm sure you'll make good choices with your new money. $25,000 could be a problem solver, and hopefully some fun money, too. Highway to 25K. It's here on Thursday.
1: 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You've told us time and time again to go deeper into the Classic Rock Vault. We've heard you. We've gone through the vinyl in the Classic Rock 96.1 Vault. And we're about to let loose some of the deepest cuts we've ever played with Vinyl Vault Thursday. We've dusted them off, and now we're queuing up the vinyl and playing the lost classics from across the decades. It's the deep cuts you've been asking for, and they're on every Thursday for the East Texas workforce. It's Vinyl Vault Thursday on Classic Rock 96.1, Texas Best Rock.
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It's Classic Rock Anatomy, starting with Hands doing naughty things. From the Georgia Satellites to one of the ultimate riffs ever about a bone from Mr. Thorogood.

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1: 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In fact, more Tom on 2 for Tuesday. You don't know how it feels.

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0: 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A double shot of Green Day on Two for Tuesday, and some interesting words from John Bon Jovi. He sat down with Esquire and said, "The only thing that's been up my nose is my finger," which is probably too much information, but we get the point. He's also hinted that Bon Jovi are currently booking a 2027 tour now. 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
1: I'm happy for Jon Bon Jovi. He says that he's going to be performing for many years to come. As I give you the song that turned him and the band into superstars in 86. 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

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Frank and Gladewater wants to hear live Ozzy today, so you got it, man. 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

0: 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Two from Lynyrd Skynyrd on Two for Tuesday, and a fun story from ZZ Top's Billy Gibbons. He sat down with People Magazine and said Ozzy once pulled a dangerous poolside prank using broken glass to make sure nobody could leave a party. They were around the swimming pool, and Ozzy started breaking these champagne glasses and convinced everybody else to do it. And, of course, everybody's barefoot, so nobody could leave until somebody come and clean up the glass. Full interview with Billy at People.com, by the way.
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1: There are some strange laws still on the books in Texas, including one that makes it illegal to milk someone else's cow. 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

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There's a John Mellencamp musical called Small Town that's going to debut in October. Why? Because he's a Renaissance man, I guess. Let's have a spelling contest. R-O-C-K in the USA.

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0: 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Double Shot of Nirvana on 2 for Tuesday, and some interesting revelations from Terminator 2 star Robert Patrick. He said Billy Idol originally had his role as the new Terminator in Terminator 2, but then Billy had a motorcycle accident that left him unable to run. How crazy is that? I never heard that. I'm going to give you a double shot of Billy next year.
1: 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You've told us time and time again to go deeper into the Classic Rock vault. We've heard you. 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

0: 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We've dusted them off, and now we're queuing up the vinyl and playing the lost classics from across the decades. It's the deep cuts you've been asking for, and they're on every Thursday for the East Texas workforce. 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

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Bruce Springsteen told Rolling Stone that he's not going to release the album he's just completed because he's working on another that he thinks need to come out first. So we wait, but not for this one. 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

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Eminence Front from The Who on 2 for Tuesday, and something I cannot wait for, Boston's upcoming 50th anniversary reissue of their 1976 debut album. They're releasing it in collaboration with Impact Records. It's going to feature a collection of long-lost, previously unreleased original demos. There's also going to be 2,500 copies of a limited edition metallic pearl gold vinyl double album. It's going to come out sometime next year, and it's also going to have one of those high-resolution CD things. I'm going to give you a two from Boston next year.

0: 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I'm going to give you two from Boston next year.
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1: I'm going to go see what that highway looks like. 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